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Welcome along to the second hour of this week's Classic Retro Countdown. I'm Richard Todd here on your number one station, where it is the 17th of May 1977. UK Top 40 best-selling singles from this week in 77. We finished hour one with the highest new entry, Lady O'Shuffle from Buzzcocks, and a climb of 10 to this week's number 19 to open the second hour, Heatwave, Too Hot to Handle. Down at 18, Pearl's a singer, Elkie Brooks. Down at 17, Red Light Spells Danger from Billy Joel. And at number 16, it's Leo Sayer.

Leo Sayer, How Much Love, climbing one place at this week's number 16. Number 15, climbing three for Andrew Goles.

Still sounds so great today. Andrew Gold, Lonely Boy, climbing three at this week's number 15. Number 14, the Dead End Kids have either right. And at number 13 this week, Salisbury Hill, Peter Gabriel.

This week's number 13, Peter Gabriel and Salisbury Hill. And a number 12, up 13 places for Marvin Gaye.

Heading towards the top 10 bestsellers from this week in 1977. It's Marvin Gaye, Got to Give It Up, climbing 13 places this week to number 12. And this week's number 11

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evergreen love theme from A Star Is Born. There's Barbra Streisand climbing five of this week's number six. And on his way to the top in 1977, climbing 11 at number five, it's Kenny Rogers.

This week's number four, Van McCoy and the Soul City Symphony, The Shuffle. Three songs to play in, two climbers and a faller in our top three. And this week's number four is the first of those climbers, here's Joe Tex.

Just about wrapping the show up this week. Denise Williams, last week's number one, this week's number two. That is Free. And there is your chart from the 17th of May, 1977. How'd you like them apples? Brilliant stuff on the programme this week. And hopefully you can join us next week too, when we'll be back with another classic chart. Move the clock forward 10 years. It's going to be May 1987 on next week's programme. But now... Classic Top 40! We have one song left to play you. That's the new number one from Rod Stewart, and I don't want to talk about it. Thanks for your company this week. Classic Retro Countdown will return next week, where it will be May 1987.

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4: Welcome to the show. My name's Calder John. You're listening to Calder's Confessions. It's a show about real people and the trials and tribulations that they face in everyday life. Essentially, they write to us for some down-to-earth and honest advice, and that's exactly what they get. Now, it's the weekend, and that can only mean one thing. Maggie Curry is in the house. Hello.
5: Hello.
4: How are you this week? All right?
5: I'm very well, thank you. And you?
4: I'm not bad, not bad. You have been gallivanting, haven't you?
5: I have, just a bit.
4: So what have you been up to?
5: Oh, I've been up in a helicopter flying over London.
4: I bet that was

0: Mary.
1: It was.
0: Bet it was.
1: Good fun.
0: Great view, though, I should imagine. And you went to Wimbledon, to the museum.
1: I did, yes.
0: It's interesting.
1: Very, very interesting, yeah. If you like tennis. If you don't, then it probably isn't.
0: Gives me neckache, tennis. Anyway, right, let's get on with this show. Let's give you guys out there an idea of what's coming up in this week's edition of Calder's Confessions.
2: Real people.
0: He does love me, I know that, but whenever we're out, he comments on other women far too much for my liking.
2: Real stories.
0: How can I make my missus see that we need her at home, and that while she's off spending quality time with her mum, her kids are missing her?
2: Real life.
0: I've been fantasising about sex with girls, and it's making me feel pretty bad.
2: This is Calder's Confessions. You'll find it hard not to listen.

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0: This is Calder's Confessions. Time for our first dilemma in this show. It's from a lady called Elaine. She's 31. Have a listen to this and see what you make of it.
1: Real people, real stories, real life. This is Calder's Confessions.
0: I've been with my partner for 2 years now, and I love him to pieces. He's not only an amazingly good-looking guy, but he's also kind, caring, and intelligent. My previous relationships were nothing compared to what I have now. There is one problem, though, and I'm in two minds as to whether it's more my fault than my partner's. He does love me, I know that, but whenever we're out, he comments on other women far too much for my liking. I'm sure he doesn't mean to upset me and is just being himself, but to hear the man you love say he fancies another woman isn't exactly nice. I've told him I hate it, and he seems to understand, but still doesn't stop. He says that it's just human nature, and that looking is fine as long as he doesn't touch. He's been like this from day one, and it's only now that it's starting to get to me. I guess in the beginning I was too busy pinching myself over the fact that I'd bagged such a fantastic bloke. Right now I'm at the point where I'm starting to hate my appearance, because I don't look like any of the women he ogles in public. Far from it, in fact. So do you think this is primarily my problem? Are other men like this? I love him so much. Is it too much for me to expect him to treat me like the only girl in the world?

0: My name's Calder John. You're listening to Calder's Confessions. We're going to recap very briefly on Elaine's story. 31 years old, says she's been with her partner for 2 years and loves him to pieces. Good-looking guy, he's kind, he's caring, he's intelligent. And she says her previous relationships were nothing compared to what she has now. Of course, she knows the guy loves her, but whenever they're out, he comments on other women far too much for her liking. She's told him she hates it, and he seems to understand but doesn't stop. He kind of says to her it's human nature and that looking's fine as long as he doesn't touch. Right now, Elaine's at the point where she's starting to hate her appearance because she doesn't look like any of the women that this guy ogles in public. She wants to know if this is her problem or this guy's problem. Are other men like this, she says. Her question to us then is it too much for me to expect him to treat me like the only girl in the world? 31 years old. Elaine, going to pass you over to Maggie for some words of wisdom on this. What do you think?
1: I think, yes, it is her problem, basically. I mean, nobody can make you feel inferior unless you allow them to. And if you're allowing this to happen, then it's up to you, isn't it? So stop feeling sorry for yourself. Be you. Love your appearance and be proud of it. And don't let anyone put you down.
0: But shouldn't he show a bit more tact and respect? That's what I think.
1: He should, yes.
0: I'm with you. She's, you know, this is blowing itself out of proportion in her own mind. Yes. But he should be a bit more respectful and keep his gob shut. He says it's okay if you look, so long as you don't touch. Well, perhaps, mate, if you were to look and keep your gob shut, it would be a bit easier.
1: It may be his way of controlling and manipulating. You don't know, do you?
0: No, I don't know. That may be a bit deep. I don't know. But there's a lot going on here. Elaine, you have got to convince yourself that the guy's with you because he loves you. And you were asking if other men are like this. Well, yeah, they are. But some of us do it a bit more tactfully and don't get noticed.

0: If you'd like to get your confession out there on air and perhaps get some down-to-earth and honest advice, do come along to callersconfessions.com. Hit the confess button there and submit your dilemma to us in complete confidence.
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2: Right from the start, you were a thief. You stole my heart, and I, your willing victim.

0: It's called as Confessions. Time for our second dilemma of this hour. An interesting one now from a guy called Pete, who's 34. Have a listen to this and have a think about what you'd do if you were in Pete's shoes.
1: Real people, real stories, real life. This is Calder's Confessions.
0: Last year, my partner's mum had a serious health scare. She was diagnosed with cancer, and we were all told to expect the worst. This, of course, shocked the entire family, but she went through months of treatment and came out the other side healthier and stronger than I've ever known her to be. When all this happened, I accepted that my partner had to be there for her mum and agreed to take on some of the housework, as well as looking after our two children. I expected things to get back to normal when her mum got the all clear, but that hasn't happened. She still ran there every day, and I'm still struggling to do my work, as well as muck in and do all the things she doesn't have time to do. It's all getting a bit much now, and I think she needs to focus a bit more on home. Now her mum doesn't need her so much. We're arguing about this constantly now, and it's starting to wreck what was once a fantastic relationship. Whenever I complain, she says that her mum needs her, and that she would never forgive herself if she wasted the precious time they have left together. The thing is, the woman is cured. She's not about to die, and probably has a good 20 or 30 years left in her at the very least. How can I make my missus see that we need her at home, and that while she's off spending quality time with her mum, her kids are missing her? I'm gonna pick

0: You better now. Time for a recap on Pete's story then. 34. And he says last year his partner's mum had a health scare. She was diagnosed with cancer and the whole family were expecting the worst. His partner spent a lot of time with her mum, which left Pete at home looking after the kids, doing all the housework. But miraculously, her mum made a full recovery. Now, Pete thought things would get back to normal after that, but they haven't. His wife is still spending loads of time around there looking after her mum and essentially says that, you know, she might not have much time left with her. This scare has opened her eyes to the fact that one day her mum is going to pass away. The thing is, Pete says, this woman is cured. She's not about to die and probably has a good 20 or 30 years left in her at the very least. He says, how can I make my missus see that we need her at home, and while she's off spending quality time with her mum, her kids are missing her? Oh, difficult one, Pete. It's her mum. I mean, you know, can you imagine how you would feel if it was your mum? You'd want to be looking after her. And if you had a scare where you thought you were going to lose her, you'd surely want to have some quality time with her. Perhaps your partner is going a bit far and a bit OTT and needs to be reined in a little, but quite how you do that, I don't know. Maybe if you were to tell her that she needs to start taking the kids with her every now and then. But, you know, part and parcel of being in a relationship is being there for the other person. And certainly being there for them in situations like this. Now, I'm not actually telling you to shut your face and get on with it. I'm just saying you need to be a little bit more tolerant and perhaps step back a bit from this brinkmanship with the arguments you're having with your wife. Let's see what Maggie thinks on this one.
1: I think what you said is perfectly right. I mean, there may be some guilt attached to this with his partner, because maybe she thought that she didn't spend enough time with her mother before she was ill.
0: Yep.
1: I don't know. Arguing isn't going to get anywhere, as you say.
0: No, it's just going to breed resentment. I mean, you know,
1: maybe
0: Pete's...
1: they just need to have a conversation between the two of them about,
0: of course they do,
1: what each other expects of the other.
0: Of course they do, but that is never going to happen all the time. They're bitching at each other, is it?
1: No.
0: You know, so he does have to step back from those arguments and, yes, lay on a line to your Mrs. Pete, but do it in such a way that it's a conversation rather than a basis for an argument.
1: Mm.
0: Maybe then you'll get somewhere.

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1: This is Calder's Confessions. 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

0: You're listening to Calder's Confessions with Maggie Curry and Calder John. Time now for our last dilemma of this hour. It's from Jen, who's 17. Have a listen to this one.
1: Real people, real stories, real life. This is Calder's Confessions.
0: I'm 17 and have a confusing situation in my life right now that's worrying me a lot. My best friend and I have known each other since we were 2 years old. We've done everything together and do love each other to pieces. She often stays over at my place and ends up sleeping in my bed with me. Something happened a couple of weeks ago that's never happened before. It was a Friday night and we'd been watching films up in my room for most of the night. At about 2 a.m. we hopped into bed and both drifted off to sleep. I'm not sure exactly what time it was, but I was woken up in the early hours of the morning because my back was tickling. I laid there too afraid to move because I thought it was a spider or something. Pretty quickly though, I realised it was my friend and she was stroking my back. I didn't say a word. I just laid there, silent. And as far as I know, she still thinks I was asleep. The problem is, I enjoyed what she was doing and even got slightly aroused by it. I'm now really scared that I might be a lesbian. Up until now, I'd always thought that I liked boys, but what happened that night has changed all that. I've been fantasizing about sex with girls, and it's making me feel pretty bad. What's all this about? Do you think it means anything? Should I tell my friend about it? So far, I've said nothing to her about this

0: Here's a very brief recap on Jen's story for you then. 17 years old, has got this lifelong best friend who she does everything with. The thing is, a couple of weeks ago, her mate stayed over at her place and they were both in the same bed. Jen woke up in the early hours of the morning and her friend was touching her, just stroking her back. But Jen realised that she quite liked this and got a bit aroused by it. Now, she didn't say anything. She didn't tell her mate she'd noticed what was going on. But it's left her with a bit of a problem. She says, "I'm really scared that I may be a lesbian. Up until now, I've always thought I like boys. But what happened the other night changed all of that. I've been fantasizing about sex with girls and it's making me feel pretty bad. What do I do about this? Do you think it means anything? Should I tell my friend about it?" Jen, I don't think you need to worry about this, to be perfectly honest with you. The arousal that you experienced is just one of those things, right? Somebody touches you, you're going to be aroused, whether they're male or female. Before I go on and pass you over to Maggie, though, I need to say, you said that you're scared you may be a lesbian. Get that out of your head. There's nothing wrong with being gay, bisexual, whatever. You are what you are. But, you know, I think by saying that it's a scary thought, you're kind of demonising it a little bit, and I think that's wrong. But I seriously think you're overanalyzing this. What about you, Maggie? Do you think she's got a problem here or not?
1: I don't think she's got any problem at all. As you say, it's people touching you will make you be aroused, and she's got no reason to be scared of being a lesbian. If you're a lesbian, you're a lesbian. There's nothing to be scared of, and there's nothing wrong with it at all.
0: Absolutely.
1: But it may not be that she's a lesbian. It may just be that she's fantasising about this. I mean, she's only young at 17.
0: Mind you, one thing we've missed here, or one thing I've missed, is what was her mate playing at? I think, actually, she's a very close friend of yours, Jen. I think you should say something. You should have a conversation with her, and perhaps you can help each other
1: Possibly.
0: Understand what was going on. Because if she was touching you, she was touching you.
1: Yeah.

0: We want to know what's going on in your life. Come along to callersconfessions.com, hit the confess button, and get in touch. In complete confidence.
1: This is Calder's Confessions. 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

0: 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This is Calder's Confessions.
1: Here we are then at the end of the first hour of this edition of Calder's Confessions. Maggie Curry's here. I'm here and we are going through your dilemmas and dishing out the advice, as well as playing some fantastic music, of course. More to come in the next hour, so do make sure you join us.

0: 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This is Calder's Confessions.
1: Welcome back. It's Calder's Confessions. My name's Calder John. Her name's Maggie Curry. I was going to get her to say it for me. What's your name?
2: Maggie Curry.
1: Maggie Curry. She's a life coach extraordinaire, I call her. I don't know why. But you specialise in helping people through divorces and things like that.
2: Yes, and rebuilding their confidence
1: after
2: that. Is
1: it just women?
2: No.
1: Wanted to ask you about that, because I read something about you online.
2: No, it doesn't have to be just women.
1: You help men as well.

0: well. Mm. Although, who, in terms of a divorce, who suffers most?
1: The children.
0: Yeah, I was thinking that myself.
1: Mm. Assuming right. there are any.
0: Yeah, absolutely. But, I mean, it must be a tough time. I've been through breakups and divorce must be 1,000 times worse.
1: Because children always suffer, no matter how hard you try not to allow them to suffer.
0: Absolutely. But in terms of the couple, you've made a lifelong commitment. Mm-hmm. So you obviously decided in yourself, within your own mind, right, this is it. And it's all of a sudden gone.
1: Yeah. Gone.
0: Not nice. Anyway, let's move on with this week's show. Got some more dilemmas coming up in this hour, of course, and here's a taste of what's to come.
2: Real people.
0: We go from being happy and loving to having some of the worst fights you can imagine in the blink of an eye.
2: Real stories.
0: Right now, he's having some problems at home and says he thinks his wife is having an affair.
2: Real life.
0: It all started to go wrong when I agreed to try a threesome with her and another guy.
2: This is Calder's Confessions. You'll find it hard not to listen.

0: If you'd like to get your confession out there on air and perhaps get some down-to-earth and honest advice, do come along to callersconfessions.com. Hit the confess button there and submit your dilemma to us in complete confidence.
1: This is Calder's Confessions. You'll find it hard not to listen. So

0: It's Calder's Confessions with Maggie Curry and Calder John. Time to get back there now with a story from Mark, who's 27. Have a listen to what he says and have a think about how you would cope with this situation.
1: Real people, real stories, real life. This is Calder's Confessions.
0: I'm in a really crazy relationship at the moment, and I'm having a hard time dealing with the way it makes me feel. I've been with my girlfriend for 5 years now, and at the moment we're living together. I love this girl with all my heart and couldn't imagine life without her. At the same time though, I hate her with a passion. We go from being happy and loving to having some of the worst fights you can imagine, in the blink of an eye. This makes me question what we have continually, and I often wonder if it's time to walk away. We never get physical with our fights, but we both know exactly what to say to crucify the other one verbally. I resent being in this relationship most of the time, although as I said, I really do love my partner. How can two people who love each other also hate each other though? It doesn't seem right to me. I'd love to fix things and put an end to the arguments, but it's just so easy for either of us to blow our top, and lately it seems like all we do is fight. What do you think's wrong here? Is it me? Is it her? Or is this just how relationships are?

0: This is Calder's Confessions. Time for a recap on Mark's story. 27 years old, and he started his dilemma by saying, "I'm in a really crazy relationship," and he's having a hard time dealing with the way it makes him feel. Apparently, he's been with his girlfriend for 5 years now, and they live together. He says he loves her with all his heart and couldn't imagine life without her. At the same time, though, he hates her with a passion. He says they go from being happy and loving one minute to having some of the worst fights you could imagine in the blink of an eye. He wants to know how two people who love each other can also hate each other. It just doesn't seem right, he says. He wants to know what we think's wrong here. Is it down to him? Is it down to her? Or is this just how relationships are? Mark, I think this is how relationships are at the end, to be perfectly honest with you. You can fix situations like this, but there's a certain point. Once you cross that point, there's no going back. And I think what you're going to find is that those fights get worse and worse and worse. The resentment will get worse and worse and worse. And in the end, one of you will throw the towel in and walk away. Sorry, it's all doom and gloom, and maybe I'm not absolutely right with that. Let's find out. Let's see what Maggie says.
1: I think resent is the key word here. He's obviously not happy in this relationship. Otherwise, he wouldn't be writing to us in the first place. But relationships aren't like this normally. Not until they come into the end, as you say. Yeah. I don't think there's any hope for this relationship. I think they should just call it quits now.
0: I think so. With all this fighting going on, although it's been 5 years, you know, it's worth trying to save it. But if you can't even be civil to each other, or, you know, if those arguments do seem like World War III, there does come a point where it's just not worth the hassle anymore.
1: It's not worth the hassle.
0: The pain is, you know, becomes far worse than the pleasure, as it were.
1: Unless, of course, they enjoy the pain.
0: Maybe. Well, Maggie thinks you should walk away, Mark. I think maybe it's time to do that as well. But, you know, there's no harm in perhaps trying some counselling, or even just starting to talk more rather than shout and scream at each other.
1: Mm.

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1: This is Calder's Confessions. You'll find it hard not to listen.

0: My name's Calder John. You're listening to Calder's Confessions. Got another dilemma for you now. It's Julie. She's 29. Have a listen to this one.
1: Real people, real stories, real life. This is Calder's Confessions.
0: There's this bloke at work who I've fancied since the day I started there 2 years ago. He's a little older than me, although to look at him, you wouldn't think that. We get on really well and we're always having a laugh together. We also talk a lot and give each other advice on how to deal with the rubbish that we have to go through in our personal lives. Right now, he's having some problems at home and says he thinks his wife is having an affair. Apparently, she's been staying out late at night and has gone right off sex. Knowing what he's going through at home has made me realise just how lucky his wife is. I'd give my right arm to have a husband like this guy. Our friendship has always been on a level, and neither of us has ever tried to take things further. Out of respect for each other more than anything else, I think. At the moment, he needs support, and there have been times when I've wanted to invite him over to my place so he can clear his head. The problem is, I know full well that the minute he got through the door, I'd want to get him into the bedroom. Ordinarily, I'd frown on people playing away from home, but in this case, his wife seems to have already crossed the line, so ultimately, if anything does happen, it will all be her fault, won't it? What do you think I should do here? Seize my chance, or carry on falling in love with him and doing absolutely nothing about it?

0: again.
1: Time to recap briefly on Julie's story. 29 years old, and she fancies a guy at work. She's been in the firm for 2 years. In the entire 2 years, she's known the bloke. Nothing's ever gone on between them. Although they do have a lot of fun together. They laugh, they joke, they talk all the time. And right now, the bloke's having some problems at home. He says he thinks his wife is having an affair. She's been staying out late at night and has gone right off sex. Julie seems to think this is a green light to perhaps start a little affair of her own. She says, knowing what he's going through at home has made me realise just how lucky his wife is, because I'd give my right arm to have a husband like this guy. She says ordinarily she'd frown on people playing away from home, but in this case, this guy's wife seems to have already crossed the line. So ultimately, if anything does happen, it's all going to be her fault. She wants to know what we think she should do here, whether she should seize her chance or carry on falling in love with this bloke and doing absolutely nothing about it. Julie, he's married. You can make all sorts of excuses in your mind that, you know, what you're planning to do is justified, but it isn't. He's married. He needs to work on his marriage. If you really do like the guy as much as you say, then do him a favour and help him get through the problems he's facing. Maybe a few years down the line, if he ends up divorced, single, whatever, you two could have a chance. But at the moment, he's just a close friend. And you're the one who's guilty here of crossing the line. Because if you do what you're talking about doing, you'll be no better than his wife. And you'll be no better for him either. You'll probably destroy the bloke, truth be known. What do you reckon, Maggie?
2: She's got to be very careful here, as you say. And he says that his wife may be having an affair. But is she? We don't know that. And just saying that, it could just be a way of getting to know this girl better. But I think you're right. She's got to just be a friend and help him through this and forget any idea trying to get him into bed.
1: Why do people have to cross the line? You know,
2: I don't know. It does
1: just completely destroy lives. Let's hope this guy's wife isn't playing the field. But Julie, you know, whatever's going on, you need to take a step back and not do anything stupid. You work with the bloke anyway. You've got to see him every day. What if it were to go wrong? You'd lose your job, or he would.

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0: It's Calder's Confessions with Maggie Curry, our resident life coach, and of course me, Calder John. Time for our last dilemma of this show then, from a guy called Adam. He's 24. Have a listen to this. See what you make of it.
1: Real people, real stories, real life. This is Calder's Confessions.
0: I think I've ruined what was a perfect relationship, and I'm totally gutted. I've been with my girlfriend for 3 years now, and over the last 6 months, things have changed drastically. It all started to go wrong when I agreed to try a threesome with her and another guy. It's not really my thing, but we were going through a rough patch sexually at the time it happened, and I stupidly thought it would somehow bring us closer together. The whole thing was her idea, but I have to admit the thought of seeing her with another man did give me some thrills. We chose a random bloke off a swinging site on the internet and met him in a hotel hundreds of miles away. I made the arrangements and thought that provided I kept everything away from home, that there wouldn't be a problem. This couldn't be further from the truth. In the weeks after we did this, our sex life did get better, but the images of my girlfriend performing oral sex on this guy have haunted me all along. I'm continually worried that she's going to want a repeat performance without me being there, and that she's still in touch with him. It's actually driving me nuts. I go through her phone all the time and question every single thing she does, even when I know full well that I'm being an idiot. Our relationship is now at an all-time low, and she's telling me that she can't take much more of it. I certainly don't want to lose her, but no matter what I do, I can't seem to change how I think or feel. Is there any hope for us?

0: You're listening to Calder's Confessions. Just going to recap briefly on the story we heard a moment ago from Adam. He says he thinks he's ruined what was a perfect relationship, and he's totally, totally gutted. He's been with his girlfriend for 3 years, although the last 6 months have been pretty difficult. It all started to go wrong when he agreed to try a threesome with his girlfriend and another guy. He says it's not really his thing, but they were going through a rough patch sexually, and he thought it would spice things up a bit. Adam made all the arrangements and thought he'd done everything he could to keep this little adventure separate from their relationship. He says that couldn't be further from the truth, though. In the weeks after they met this guy and had sex with him, their sex life did get better, but the images of his girlfriend performing oral sex on the bloke have haunted him all along. He's now going through her phone all the time, questioning every single thing she does, and even when he knows full well that nothing's going on, he still does it. He says, "I'm being an idiot." He wants to know what he can do to get his relationship back into some kind of semblance of order. In closing, he says, "Our relationship is now an all-time low, and she's telling me that she can't take much more of it. I certainly don't want to lose her. No matter what I do, though, I can't seem to change how I think or feel. Is there any hope for us?" Adam, personally, I don't think there is any hope. I think you have crossed that line. You know, you've put yourself in that situation where you've had to watch your girlfriend and another man have sex. It's almost torment. And I don't know, I've been there, right? And I've looked at this sort of thing and thought, oh yeah, this will save things. But ultimately, all it is a distraction from the mess that your relationship was in the first place. If 6 months ago you'd decided to work on things together, you may well have had a chance, but you didn't. You made a huge mistake. You brought somebody else into the scenario, and now it's tearing you apart from a completely different angle. I'm sorry, mate. I think it's the end. Maggie, what do you reckon?
1: I totally agree with you. I mean, the big trust thing has happened here, isn't it? It's a lack of it, totally. And to even consider having a threesome with another bloke, there must have been something wrong with the relationship in the first place to have wanted to go through with that.
0: Yeah.
1: Because nobody in their right mind does that, do they?
0: No. And look at what he's done. He's made all these arrangements. He made sure it was miles and miles away. They didn't know the guy. He's a stranger off the internet. He's done everything possible, or you would imagine he's done everything possible to make this watertight, to make it so that there is no fallout, yet still it's destroying him.
1: Of course it will.
0: The seeds have been planted.
1: Absolutely.
0: And I think they're just going to grow and grow in your mind, Adam. I know I'm not exactly full of good news here, but I really do think this is probably the end.
1: I think it is.

0: Real people, real stories, real life. This is Calder's Confessions.
1: My word, the time has just flown by. That didn't take long at all. You've been listening to Calder's Confessions with Maggie Curry and myself, Calder John. I must thank Maggie for joining us again. Thank you.
2: Thank you for having me here.
1: No, you're brilliant. Love it when you come in, because sometimes I sit here and spout off on these dilemmas and I'm never really sure if I get it right. You just don't know, do you?
2: Well, we never know, do we?
1: You've got all that experience. Oodles. Love what you know about divorce and surviving it. If I ever get married and divorced, I'm going to come to you.
2: Thank you. For yes. Which? Getting married or getting divorced?
1: Possibly both. Can you marry people?
2: No.
1: No. Well, get yourself a license. You can sort me out. Thank you also to everybody who has written in with their dilemmas. We really do hope you get to the bottom of things and manage to move your lives forwards in some way. Thank you also for listening out there. We'll be back next week, same time, same place, with more dilemmas, more fantastic music, and of course, more down-to-earth and honest advice. Till then, take care. Goodbye.
2: Goodbye.

0: They thought there was something wrong with the heart, a hole.
1: This baby meant everything to us. And it fills me up when
2: you start to cry. If something goes wrong, you've got an hour to get into a cardiac unit.
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2: That in

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0: Now it's clear, we have seen heaven from here.
2: Real people with unreal lives. That's called as confessions.
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11: 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Today I'll take you back to those treasured moments in time when life was much simpler. 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
12: I don't know why I gotta laugh when that guy says, hey, let's get started. Yeah, we're gonna get started. We're gonna play those old-time rock and roll songs for y'all. Now, let me tell you something. There's an old saying that behind every successful man, what is there? That's right. There's a great

great lady. Now, this got me thinking about how true that statement really is. And I have to say, it is true. No doubt about it. So, on today's show, my theme will be Love That Lady, as I feature songs with Lady in the title. We'll also have Memory Lane's Honest Date in Rock and Roll History, featuring such artists as Mary Wells. And the Beach Boys. How'd they get in there? Who put them in there? But wait, there's more. I also have requests and dedications. Now, this week's Rate the Record was sent in by Paul, my good friend. And believe it or not, it's a winner. I couldn't believe he could do this. Anyway, you'll learn more about that a little bit later on. Now, in addition, I'll have a one-hit wonder, comparison covers, double-deckers, my vault song. What else? Instrumental hit of the week, and you'll learn what the number one hit was on this very date back in 1962. Now, if that isn't enough, dig this. If you want to chat with other folks listening to the same show, may consider joining us in our chat room. We're right here. Very easy for you to get here, too. Just open up your favorite browser and type in the address line, memorylaneshow.com/chat. 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Give yourself a nickname and come on in. I guarantee you'll be welcomed with open arms by Donna, Tony D, Lucky, Serena, Belle, and myself. That's right. Get a seat. They're filling them up fast. We also had one awesome rocker enter Rock and Roll Heaven this week, and I'll tell you a little bit more about him in the show. Please allow me to take a moment to shout a big thank you to Zeno Radio for making it possible to listen to the live version of Memory Lane by using your mobile device. Pretty slick, huh? Simply dial 605-472-9037. That's 605-472-9037. You're going to hear the phone ring and poof like magic. You're listening to the show. Now, I've been hearing some complaints that when people try it, it says, lady comes on and says, I'll paraphrase, this show is not being broadcasted, or this show is not connected or not on the air. Well, now, think about this. I'm on the air because I'm talking to you, so I'm on the air. So what you might have to do is redial, hang up and redial and see if it works after that. When you're going through all of this, make sure your data carrier doesn't surprise you with any extra money. No charges. That's right. You put your foot down and say, you ain't charging me to listen to Big Bob's Memory Lane show. And let me tell you, you tell me how that works out for you when you don't pay your bill. Yeah, give me a call if you still have service and tell me what happened. I think we can all agree that I may misplace a song every now and then. Sure, I do. And, hey, I forget to turn my mic on every so often. Everybody knows that. But you know, deep down in my heart, deep down in your heart, my intentions to rock you are always at the top of the list. Now, and dig this. Today is no different.

Okay, let's get started with today's Love That Lady theme by saying there are all kinds of ladies out there. Yeah, we know, don't we? No, guys, we know that. But there's one fact that can't be disputed. The most pleasing to the eye is a pretty lady. 1973, Lighthouse had this tune entered the Hot 100, later peaked at number 53.

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1: And why should you listen? You know that already. That's right. You know I play those hits that'll never die, and you love them. Because I love them. You love them. Because you're listening. Now, with that said, a duo from that formed at the University of Wisconsin-Madison, known as the Fendermen, named after the Fender guitar, had this blast from the past make his debut on the Hot 100 in 1960, where it would top out at the number 5 position. Folks, here's this week's one-hit wonder.
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1: 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On this date in rock and roll history, back in 1964, 21-year-old Mary Wells led the Billboard Hot 100 chart with this tune that was written by Smokey Robinson. The record was Wells' ninth top 40 entry and would prove to be her highest charting single.

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1: Yeah, what do we do here? Okay, first one it says, that's right, you got to say or type, we play the hits that will never, ever die. So if you say that, you know it'll all come true. That's right, because that's what we do here. We play those hits that will never, ever die. Okay, here's a 1973 number 6 gold record by a vocal trio from Cincinnati, Ohio. It's my Love That Lady theme. Folks, here are the Isley Brothers on Memory Lane.

0: Hi, this is Mel Williams of xlrradio.co.uk. 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
1: Okay, you know, you might think I forgot about the request. I didn't. I just got a heavy, heavy load going on here today. And you know something else? I love every minute of it. Okay, request. This one comes in from our good friend and longtime listener of the Memory Lane Show, Chris from Brewer, Maine. Thank you big time, Chris. He would like to hear this 1965 number 4 hit by the Blue-Eyed Soul Duo. Thanks again, Chris. You picked a good one this time. Folks, here are the Righteous Brothers on Memory Lane.

0: Well, hello there. I am Beach Baby from Ocean Waves Radio, and I'm listening to Big Bob's Memory Lane Show on Big Bob's Memory Lane Show. He's the best surfer dude I know.
1: I never thought that it would end.
2: You betcha. And we're going to get some warmer temperatures. And if you live up in a neighborhood of the Great White North, you just may, if you get a glimpse of someone we know wearing his Speedos and barbecuing. This next song was requested by our good friend Jimmy P. in Miami, Florida, who tunes into the Memory Lane Show over at Crosswaves Radio. That's owned by our good friend Joey Weston. Thanks big time, Jimmy. This song is from David Bowie's 1975 Young Americans album and is about a soulful mantra of positive thinking. I truly believe that we can all use some of that, that's for sure. Jimmy P., here's your request by David Bowie.

0: Hi, this is DJ Troublemaker from the Troublemaker Experience, causing trouble around the world. 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
1: Okay, you, when you hear the DJ Troublemaker promo, you know it is Julie's Prayer segment time. I'll make it short and sweet. Everybody listening to this show has somebody that could use a prayer. Don't be bashful. Don't be shy. Don't be ashamed. Say a prayer for that individual. How's that? Let's continue with today's theme of Love That Lady with a tune by Styx. In 1974, the group from Chicago, Illinois, released this track. It was only through the efforts of a very persistent DJ on WLS in Chicago that the song got its due. Now, determined to make it a hit, he played the song every night at 8 p.m. until it caught on, and it did, as it would peak at number 6 on the Hot 100.

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1: Yeah, no more of this stuff, Vern. Surf's up and all this stuff. You know, our good friend Tony G just posted in the chat room a link that is a surfertoday.com and how you surf the Great Lakes. See, so you don't have to fly down to Mexico or fly out to California or fly down to Florida. Okay, Vern? You don't have to do that because we got it right here on the Great Lakes. Thanks a ton, Tony. This next information was sent in by Donna from Crockett, Texas. Thank you big time, Donna. It is with very heavy heart to announce that Montgomery, Alabama native Clarence Carter died on May 13th from complications due to pneumonia. He was just 90 years young. Folks, Donna would like to hear this 1970 number 4 gold record in his memory. Godspeed to you, Mr. Carter. May you rest in peace.
2: I was born and raised down in Alabama on a farm way back up in the woods. I was so ragged that folks used to call me Patches. Papa used to tease me about it, 'cause deep down inside he was hurt 'cause he'd done all he could.

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And at the age of 13, I thought I was carrying the weight of the whole world on my shoulders. And you know, mama knew what I was going through, 'cause every day I had to work to feed.

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1: Okay, this is where we play the hits that never die, so if you tuned in, you're at the right place. My next artist on today's Love That Lady theme is a real lady and needs no formal introduction. In 1974, Cher had this number one gold record make its debut on the Hot 100. The song tells a story about a woman who visits a famous fortune teller. The fortune teller tells her to break up with her boyfriend. There's trouble right there, right off the bat. Later on, the shocked woman remembers where she smelled the fortune teller's perfume before. Uh-oh, that's trouble. On her bed after the night with her lover. Oh, boy. That's no good. I smell trouble.

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1: Back in 1965, on this date in rock and roll history, the Beach Boys appear on the Ed Sullivan Show performing their latest hit. Here's a Memory Lane factoid for you. Although everyone in the group sang on the record, only Carl Wilson, guitar player, and Brian Wilson, piano or organ, and organ, played instruments on it. The rest of the music was provided by the Wrecking Crew.

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1: Okay, I hope everyone is enjoying today's playlist with Lady in the title. So for my next Love That Lady song, in 1969, the track would enter the Hot 100 and eventually reach the number 7 position. Now, Dylan, Bob Dylan, if you didn't know what I was talking about, wrote this song for his wife, Sarah. When he sold his house outside of Woodstock, the people who bought it said that the only thing left in the house was a big brass bed in the bedroom. I don't think there's any reasoning for that.

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1: 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More of Memory Lane's On This Date in Rock and Roll History. This hour we got coming up is Comparison Covers. Everybody's favorite. What else we got? Instrumental Hit of the Week. It'll be coming up. The internationally famous Rock Out will end the show. Of course, we got the Vault Song, too, in the middle there someplace. Although I can't find it on my notes because the papers are stuck together. Okay, wait a minute. Say, oh, yeah, we got Double Decker, number one song. We got a lot of stuff going on. Just got to unstick the papers. Hey, listen. The internationally famous Rock Out, everybody's favorite. I have an idea. I don't know if this is going to fly with you folks or not, but I have an idea that while you're listening to these tunes that'll never die, you can always surf on over to the main website, memorylaneshow.com. 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Now, I'm going to tell you something. These folks are very hard, sincere, dedicated people. And I'm going to tell you something. They offer some awesome, awesome entertainment. Just check it out. Hey. Otherwise, you know, I give them an attaboy and attagirl every chance I get. Oh, speaking of attaboy and attagirls, shout one out to Zeno Radio. 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That is 605-472-9037. Now, the big thing is, you don't have to sit behind, maybe in an uncomfortable chair behind a computer. You know, you can take your, because you're remote now, take your device and go to your couch, futon or lazy boy chair. Hey, some people even go back to bed and listen to the show. But any way you look at it, you're going to end up not missing a beat this way.
2: 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Hey Audrey, can you help us out?
3: 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Double Decker covers. The same song will be sung by different artists. Take it away, Bob.

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1: K-W-Q-Q. Okay, this week's comparison cover songs of Satisfaction were suggested by Rosemary. Who else? Thank you big time, Rosemary. These songs were kind of different from one another, but dig this. They were both charted tunes. The first version by the Rolling Stones debuted on the Hot 100 chart in 1965, and where it would become a chart topper on its way to a gold record. The second version was by Dawson, Georgia native. He is known as Otis Redding, which made its chart debut in 1966 and peaked at the number 31 position. I'll tell you what, either version, you gotta love it. Great music. Okay, folks, let's get back to the theme today of Love That Lady. In 1971, Cornelia's brothers and sister Rose released this track that would share a deep secret with all the men in the country. The tune reached number 3 on its way to a gold record.

0: guys, you know the secret now to success with a woman. 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
0: Okay, I gotta get these requests going here. This one comes in from Donna down in Crockett, Texas. She'd like to hear this 1978 chart topper by the Commodores. Okay, Donna, you asked for it and you got it.

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1: Here's a 1968 number 5 gold record by Johnny Taylor that's next on my Lady in the Title playlist. The Crawfordsville, Arkansas native warns every man out there that if you're gonna cheat on your girl, here are the words you'd never want to hear. And no, guys, it's not I'm pregnant.

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The date is May 16th. 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
1: Okay, this next song was also requested by Donna from Crockett, Texas. Great job, Donna. Let's get back to today's theme of Love That Lady with a tune by Kenny Rogers. In 1980, the Houston native, a Texas native, had this track entered the Hot 100, and on his way to being a chart topper and a gold record. Folks, lyrics don't get any better than this. Pay attention.

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1: Big Bob. Anyway, this song I'm going to dedicate to Belle out in Vermont. That's right. In 1963, on this date in rock and roll history, the big winner of the 5th Annual Grammy Awards is announced. 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
1: So this 17-year-old lady with long blonde hair, it sounds like a joke. This 17-year-old lady with long blonde hair rides naked into town on a horse. This never happens in Hamtramck. Never, never, never. Now, with these lyrics, how can this possibly be a hit? Well, in 1966, Peter and Gordon had this track entered the Hot 100, and it peaked number 6.

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1: You know, I say this a lot. We played it hits that will never die. And you know something? I mean it. I really do. Snoopy, I, and whoever contributes information to the show, they work very hard to get this thing going. And I'm going to tell you something. It's become a terrific success. Okay, how about a Fantastic Four tune?

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2: 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Now, there are numerous ways to cast your vote. 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Or if you have a Twitter account, you can tweet me at memory_lane. Then after the top of the hour, I'll give you the results to determine if this song should have been a hit or not.
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2: The Byrds were noted for hit songs like Mr. Tambourine Man, Turn, Turn, Turn, and 8 Miles High, just to name a few. In December of 1965, the Los Angeles, California formed group released an album appropriately titled Turn, Turn, Turn. However, a track on that album called The World Turns All Around Her was never released as a single, thus never charted. Why? Wasn't this song good enough? Folks, you now have the opportunity to voice your opinion if this track should have been a charted hit or not. Here's The World Turns Around Her by The Byrds.

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1: Okay, the tune you just heard is this week's Rake the Record, and believe it or not, sent in by Paul from Sterling Heights. I'm just amazed that he picked this song, and to me it's a winner, but you have to vote out there. Get your votes in. We'll leave the polls open till about 5 minutes and 11 seconds after the top of the hour, and at which time we will gather in the votes from Big Bertha and share them with the entire universe. How's that? Let's see here. Okay, we're going to get back to Lady in the title as we feature that theme today. My next track is by Philadelphia, Pennsylvania native Patti LaBelle. In 1975, LaBelle had this track enter the Hot 100 and later be a chart topper on its way to a gold record.

0: Hi, everybody. This is Eddie Carson from Odyssey Radio, the variety and indie station that plays anything and everything. And we wouldn't be anything if we didn't play Big Bob's Memory Lane Show.
1: Okay, if you folks remember Doc G from Hamilton Radio, he makes his own music. And he's shared a couple songs with us here on Memory Lane that are pretty gosh darn good. Well, we have another one. First of all, I want to tell you that he's working to have his album, believe it or not, he's going to have an album coming out sometime next year, 2027. And you want to mark this down. The name of the album is called Man Versus Machine. How about that? Man Versus Machine. Anyway, he sent me a song that I don't know if it's going to be on the current album or not. And he says it's got the vibrations of ELO and Alan Parsons. And when he said ELO, it caught my attention. So anyway, here is Gene Piero, better known as AKA as Doc G, singing Echoes of Yesterday.

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1: I have to mention to Gino about that getting cut short. I don't know what happened. Okay, I hope you're enjoying today's playlist. And my next artist on Love That Lady theme today is Seattle, Washington's native Jimi Hendrix. In 1967, he had this track enter the Hot 100 with lyrics like, you know, you're cute, you're a cute little heartbreak.

0: Okay, don't turn them players off. Don't even touch them, Donna. Don't, I can see you. Don't touch your player because we have more of the show coming at you. More of our theme today. Great theme. Love That Lady. Songs that have lady in the title. We'll have more of Memory Lane's On This Date in Rock and Roll History. Desar will have the results for Rate the Record. Double Decker's coming up. Vault Song's coming up. And then we'll have the internationally famous Rock Out that we'll have the Seeger Fix morphing into the Rock Out. So you got to say it that way. You got to say, okay, we have the Seeger Fix tune that'll morph right into the Rock Out. I'm getting crazy now. I'm getting crazy. Anyway, I have an idea. I don't know if it makes any difference to you. While you're listening to these tunes, you can always surf on over to the main website, memorylaneshow.com. 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And you will find the affiliates of Memory Lane. 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You visit their website and check out their programming schedule. Each of them have a programming schedule that might tickle your fancy, as they used to say. And you can kind of mark it down for yourself and then visit that site when that particular show is being played. You can also send a little contact email and tell them to keep up the great job. These folks are hardworking, sincere, dedicated people. I, for one, I do appreciate the opportunity because they're an affiliate. To wish them an attaboy and attagirl every chance I get. Now, speaking of attaboy and attagirl, how about Zeno Radio? They make it possible for you to listen to the Live Memory Lane show using your mobile device by dialing 605-472-9037. I just noticed Donna's post. I got to type something back here. Oh, the timing is perfect sometimes. Anyway, where was I? Dial 605-472-9037. And this right here. If you're going to the market or going to the bank, going to the bakery, hey, if you're just going for a ride, tune in and you won't miss a beat. Okay, all you dudes and dudettes out there, it is time for
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0: When I play a tune from back in time. Back in 1962, Herb Alpert and the Tijuana Brass had this track make his debut on the Hot 100, later climbed to the number 6 position.

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1: Okay, I'm running a little late. I said 5 minutes and 11 seconds after the top of the hour. It's really at the 6-minute mark. But anyway, the voting polls are officially closed for this week's Rate the Record, featuring a song sent in by Paul from Sterling Heights, good friend of ours. And I can't believe it's a winner. You know what I mean? And the scores show it's a winner. I gave it an 8. I love the Birds tune. I don't know why they didn't give it a 9. But anyway, other people did. The votes came in like this. 11% gave it a 5. 17% gave it a 7. 22% gave it an 8, 28% gave it a 9, and 22% gave it a 10. Wow, big numbers. They're all 5 and above. That's good news. I think I agree with one of the voters out there, Chris from Brewer, Maine. He suggested he thought it was going to be a top 40 hit, and I say the same thing. I think it should be a top 40 hit for the Birds. The World Turns All Around Her should have been released as an 8-track side. I want to thank each and every one of you for playing Rate the Record. It's your opportunity to voice your opinion and to interact with the show. Okay, hey, let's get back to today's Love That Lady theme with a tribute tune by the Beatles. In 1968, Liverpool, England group had this song enter the Hot 100. Paul McCartney said this song is a tribute to women everywhere. How about that? The track would reach number 4 on its way to a platinum record. Beatles.

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1: Let's get back to today's theme of Love That Lady with a tune by one of my favorite artists, Gary Puckett and the Union Gap. In 1968, the San Diego, California formed group had this track make its debut on the Hot 100 and later peak at number 2 on its way to a gold record and charting for 13 weeks.

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1: Okay, it was a very sad day in rock and roll history back in 2003 when it was announced that June Carter Cash died at the age of 73 after complications from heart surgery. Let's go back to 1963 when, along with Merle Kilgore, June wrote this song for Johnny Cash. The song describes their stormy courtship and would later become the biggest hit of his career.

0: of fire, the ring of fire.
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2: 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The Four Freshmen had this cover of a Frank Old Blue Eye Sinatra tune that would peak at number 72 for the group from Indianapolis, Indiana.

0: We're taking a trip down memory lane on Rockin' Through the Years.
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What a way to finish the theme, eh? With the little old lady from Pasadena. Or she could be from Vermont, too. We don't know. Our own VIP. Chat VIP. Yep. Okay, let's get this set up over here, because we're going to have some blast on this one. This is going to be a little bit longer than normal, but that's okay. You ready? All the cool cats and skirts out there, are you ready? You know it is rock out time. It's that part of the show when you should turn down speakers way up. Move that furniture out of the way, like Lucky says, and make some room for yourself. Put on those white Bobby socks, then those dancing shoes, and get ready to shake it. Or you could do just a little bed dancing like Donna. We're going to start today's rock out with this 1971 Seeger Fix tune. Bob Seeger, Ann Arbor, Michigan, and the Silver Bullet Band. Looking back.

0: many people looking back with Bob Seger and the Silver Bullet Band, kicking off this week's Rock Out. Okay, we're going to ask Mr. Roy Orbison to get on the stage and help us out with this Rock Out. How's that? Go, go, go!
1: Well, you can't be my lovin', baby. You ain't got

That's right. We're going to bring in Shauna now, and I'm going to tell you something. If you think slow is slow, they're going to wake this one up.

0: Yeah, okay. I was just bragging myself I would never, ever forget a song or can't find it. Now I can't find it. Okay, H-I-J-K. Okay, where is that? K-K-K-K. Okay, I guess I'm too excited. I can't find it. So we're just going to close up the... I was going to play one more in there. We'll just save it for next week, I guess. Got a couple announcements to make anyway. I got some time, so I'm going to just... Holy man. Okay, I got to answer Donna. I'm on the air, Donna. Okay, live, I'm talking. We had this conversation before. Anyway, got to give a big round of applause to the affiliates out there for carrying the Memory Lane show and distributed it around the world now. I appreciate it very much for all you kind folks do for us. If you're tuned in at one of the affiliate sites, give yourselves a big round of applause. I appreciate it. Be sure you can do me a little favor. Send a little contact email and tell the owner of that site, thank you for carrying the Memory Lane show. How about our own chat room? Donna, Tony D, Bell, Serena was here, Radio Maddie was here, Lucky was here. Give yourselves all a big round of applause. Tony D knows what it's all about. Okay, next week, the theme is going to be the complicated countdown. I bet you just can't wait for this one to happen. The complicated countdown. And you'll learn how it goes next week. I'm not going to even attempt to try to explain it right now because I'll get it all goofed up. Anyway, complicated countdown. Be sure to join us next week. What can I say? Please allow me to give you a word of advice. And you know what it is. I said it before you started talking. Okay, I trust you on that one. Let me give you a word of advice. Keep those hands clean. That's your first step in trying to reduce the chances of catching any of these diseases. I bet you the people on that cruise ship with the had a virus wish they'd listen to the Memory Lane show and learn some of these tips. It'll keep you away from the flu A, B, C, D, COVID-19, 20, 21, and all the other stuff simply just by washing your hands. It's unbelievable how simple it is. Also, you can do me a big, big favor in helping out the elderly. I say this each and every week because I mean it. That may live near you. They may live across the street, next door, or you know, like I grew up in Hamtramck, was across the alley. We had neighbors too. All you have to do is visit or call. And what you want to do is say, "Hi, Mrs. Jones, my name is so-and-so, fill in the blank. I'm going to the market, and I says, while I'm there, would you want me to pick up some fruit, vegetables, maybe some bread or bagels, bagel spread, some of the stuff, milk, that these folks would normally get if they went shopping. Now, the idea here is to keep them out of the crowded areas. They don't want to lose their independence, but they do want to make sure that we want to make sure that they stay healthy with nutrition and stuff like that. That's why you're doing the shopping for them. This way here, there you put yourself into that, and you've got a stronger immune system, so you put yourself in that predicament. May wear a mask, keep your hands clean, right? That's what I said. And to do the shopping for them, and you keep them, number one, off the road or however they need to get to the shopping, or two, and more importantly, out of the crowded areas. Now, they might think that you're not going to buy the best bananas or the best oranges. You know how to shop. You buy what you think they would like, or you buy like you would think you'd do for yourself. You know, if the bananas are green, it's going to take a couple days to ripen up. If they're bright yellow already and got spots of brown, well, you don't want to pick that banana for Mrs. Jones. You know, you get something nice for them. just wait here. They will be very thankful that, number one, that they met you, and number two, that you're willing to do this little sacrifice for them. And you're going to feel good about yourself. Tell you, you will feel great that, you know, I went shopping for Mrs. Jones, and I'm going to tell you something. I feel real good about doing that. And you tell me, and I'm going to feel good too. How's that? Email me and say, hey, Bob, I took your suggestion. I went to shopping for Mrs. So-and-so, and man, I feel great. And I feel great too, doing another Memory Lane show. I'm able to do it. Love and hugs to all.
1: Oh my, I don't believe it. Is it that time already? Come on, sing along with me.

0: 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And be sure to visit the fantastic affiliates of the Memory Lane Show that can be found on memorylaneshow.com. 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My brother from another mudder, DJ Troublemaker from the Troublemaker Experience, causing trouble around the world. 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A big hello to David over at High Energy FM, a good place to be yourself. DJ Beach Baby and the gang from Ocean Waves Radio. A big thank you to Randy from Randy Soul Radio. 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Big Red Ron from Lincoln Oldie Station in Lincoln, Nebraska. 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A big hello to our good friend Jason over at Mix Radio, Preston. All the fine folks at Sleepy Cat Records. Our longtime friend Denny from That Classic Rock. Also, rocking through the years with our good friend Ron Richards. Rocking Al from Rock 103, Edmonton's internet radio station. And last but certainly not least, a big thanks to Steve from 88.7 FM. 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And if you're going to party this weekend, hey, whatever you do, get a designated driver and don't drink and drive. Thank you for tuning in, and I'll see everyone next week with another Memory Lane Show, when once again, I'll play the hits that will never die.
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1: 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And here's the latest.
2: Police are investigating allegations of sexual misconduct by Andrew Mountbatten Windsor. Phil Towers has more.
3: Officers say they're looking at a claim by a woman. She was sent by Epstein to Andrew at Royal Lodge in 2010 for what had been described as sexual purposes. It's then said she was given a tour of Buckingham Palace. Police say they're now trying to get in touch with her. They say they're worried victims of Jeffrey Epstein could be put off coming forward because they think the police probe is limited. The former prince was arrested on suspicion of misconduct in public office in February before being released under investigation. He continues to deny any wrongdoing.
2: Single-sex services will be on the basis of biological sex. It's after new guidance was published on things like sports and hospitals and follows the landmark ruling in the Supreme Court last year. Britain's human rights watchdog says it's a common-sense approach, while trans activists say the guidance is exclusionary. A heat wave is hitting parts of the UK today, with temperatures set to reach 27 degrees Celsius. There's a warning that older people and some with pre-existing conditions need to stay extra careful. Sophie Barrett is Age UK's spokesperson.
4: We know that a lot of our homes just aren't rebuilt for hot weather, so it's really important to try and keep the hot air out and the cool air in, keeping curtains, blinds drawn, and closing windows during the day.
2: Andy Burnham officially launches his campaign in the Makefield by-election today, setting out a vision to return to Parliament. Reform UK, the Conservatives, Restore Britain and the monster-raving Loony Party all have candidates lined up. The family of a mother of five who died after undergoing a cosmetic procedure are urging stronger laws to regulate the industry. 33-year-old Alice Webb died in September 2024 following the treatment by Jordan Park, dubbed the British Lip King. He died in February this year. Ms. Webb's family say Alice's law could prevent avoidable harm in the future. And Harry Maguire is said to be shocked after reportedly missing out on England's World Cup squad. Thomas Tuchel's also set to drop Cole Palmer and Phil Foden. That's the latest from Radio News Hub. I'm Frankie Hersein.
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2: A very warm start to the bank holiday weekend. Largely sunny across England and Wales and cloudier across Scotland with some rain and sunny spells. Highs today of 27 degrees Celsius.
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9: Channel 4 says a spin-off of Married at First Sight remains in pre-production. It comes amid allegations of rape and sexual assault made by contestants on the main series. Second Marriage at First Sight hopes to bring together contestants from the UK and Australian version of the show for a second chance at love. Spanish singer-songwriter Rosalía has been named as International Songwriter of the Year at the Ivor Novello Awards. The annual ceremony has taken place in London. For non-blonde singer and guitarist Linda Perry, who also wrote Beautiful for Christina Aguilera, has received a special international gong. Elbow frontman Guy Garvey says it's always a special event.
10: As well as being a recipient, I've been on a panel and we really slugged it out. It wasn't an easy thing and there's lots of passion in the room. So it's lovely to be the focus of something like that, to even be considered in any of these categories.
9: And production has started on the highly anticipated sixth and final series of Emily in Paris. The Netflix rom-com starring Lily Collins has begun filming, this time

the Beach Boys, Little California Girls. Before that, Chad and Jeremy, and a summer song. Seemed an appropriate song to start with this morning. Weather outside is looking fine, it's looking mighty fine. As is the weekend, it's a bank holiday weekend, of course. Bank holiday Monday. And it's looking like it's going to be the hottest day. Predicting temperatures around 27 to 28 on Monday. Can you believe that? And even all through the next week, it's looking averaging around 22 to 26 as well. So have you ordered extra ice cream? Have you ordered some ice? I've got one of those ice machines. It makes the ice. So that's come out of the cupboard since winter. Had its little clean. Get that ready. So we've got the fresh ice just to throw into your ice lattes or cappuccinos or whatever you like to throw a bit of ice into. And in some cases, we can't talk about where you want to put ice in this temperature because it's one of those things. Anyway, as I say, very good morning. 60s and 70s through to the hour of 8 o'clock this morning. And then, of course, we will continue with our Friday show as normal. Well, I say as normal. We like to play around. And we've got some new tunes coming your way this morning as well after 8 and 9. Well, we've got the top 10 after 9 as well, but hey, it's only 12 minutes past 7 already. Barry Blue, he's out dancing.

Donna Summer on the radio. Before that, Bobby Goldsboro, of course, in Summer. The first time in a little album before that was Gimme, Gimme, Gimme. You know, I had a cheeseburger on my way home last night. Well, someone bought me a cheeseburger, thank you, Tim, on the way back from our little meeting we were having. And he was going in to do some shopping in Asda. It's quite late. He said, well, do you mind popping to Asda? I said, no, I need a loaf of bread anyway. So he goes in and comes up. Then he rings me. He says, just in McDonald's, I'll be a few minutes. Do you want anything? I went, ooh, I know. I said, how about a cheeseburger and a Coke? I went, yeah, okay. No, that's cool. Came out, double cheeseburger and a Coke. Oh, very nice. Thank you, Tim. Very much indeed. And also, Steve, if you're listening this morning already, thank you so much for the old fridge magnets. I collect fridge magnets, if you're not aware. So hopefully when you go away on your little trips, you can get me a fridge magnet and send it to me. But thank you, Steve. Two fabulous fridge magnets from the beautiful island of course, Coof. Geez, I need another coffee, don't I? from the beautiful island of Corfu as well, in the beautiful Ionian Sea. It's a beautiful place. I haven't been there, actually, for a long time. I think, actually, the last time I went to Corfu, I was probably about 18 and 19, and it was one of those 1830s holidays. Apparently, it's changed a little bit, but there we go. And talking of mad and crazy things, Tommy's mentioned he's got his friends coming down from the north to visit him over the bank holiday weekend, and they're going to spend 99.9% of the time in the beer garden. God help you. God help you, my friend. Yes, it's one of those crazy, crazy things, isn't it? But anyway, should we move on? I think so. Bit of Donna Summer. And do you know the way to...

0: Don't break my
1: That's Mike Diabo. I know it's technically a 60s song, but this is a new version that he's recorded on his new album, which is coming out on the 26th of June. And don't forget, Mike Diabo will be joining us on The Breakfast Show in the first week of June for a little bit of a chat about his life. And, of course, about the new album. Very much looking forward to chatting to Mike. And don't forget, of course, we've got Cheryl Baker on the show on Tuesday. I'll tell you who else we've got coming up next week on the show as well. We've got a fair few good guests coming up. So hopefully we'll be able to stick with us and everything like that. Now, quick question. We know what Tommy's up to over this weekend. You know, he's getting bladdered is the best way of putting it. He's admitted that. He's going to get bladdered. Now, that just means that that's a slang term for getting absolutely inebriated, as they say. But what are you up to this weekend? Are you doing anything? Obviously, bank holiday. If you've got a garden, are you having a barbecue? Are you having friends around? Are you going to the pub? Or are you just, well, maybe even going to the seaside, which will probably be absolutely packed. But what are you up to this bank holiday weekend? Because the weather is just going to be cracking. I mean, currently right now, and we're only at, what, 20 to 8, and it's already about 16 Celsius outside, reaching a maximum today, I think, in some places of about 26, 27. So, yeah, it's been a bit of a scorcher, so, yeah.

What are you up to? Please let me know. studio@breakfastradio.co.uk or drop me a message, of course, through the usual social media. Right, bit of Van Morrison, followed by a bit of Vanity Fair.

Early in the morning, it's not that early anymore, it's sunny. Coming up to 14 minutes to 8 this morning on this bank holiday weekend as we kick it off with a little bit of fun for stuff and loads of music and great stuff. But I did ask you what you're up to. Let me know what you're up to this bank holiday weekend, what you're doing, where you're going, and all that sort of malarkey. It's not that, you know, it matters, but I'm just nosy.

James Taylor, Shower the People. No, we're not getting any of those, are we? Definitely not. Before that, Jennifer Warnes and Right Time of the Night. Apparently a favourite of Sandra's this morning. Messaging with the thing going, tune, tune. I went, yes, yes, it certainly is. Now, you know, if you grew up in the 60s or even the 70s, were you a bit of a hippie? Did you join the hippie movement? Did you wander around with those things around your neck? And were you a caftan lover? Yes. That was the thing, wasn't it? The caftan. Yes, I think I had a caftan, and I don't think I wore it in public. I probably walked it in the house or something like that when I was a lot younger. But, yes. Also, do you remember Creepy Crawlies? You know, the kids' toys that let you pour plastic goop into moulds and apparently then cook the rubbery bugs and spiders with a lighter bulb. Oh, the toxic fun they had back then, hey? Mm. Space age fashion as well. I'm talking of caftans, but Paco Rabanne dresses made of plastic discs and metal, basically to make it look futuristic. They said, oh, in the future, we'll all be walking around with plastic discs made, well, the ladies anyway, not necessarily the guys, but yeah. Where did that go wrong? Right, a little Stevie Wonder and a bit of Buffalo Springfield will take us out of 60s and 70s, and I will see you after the news.

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1: 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And here's the latest.
2: Andrew Mountbatten Windsor's being investigated by police over allegations of potential sex crimes at his former residence. Phil Towers can tell us more.
3: So detectives say this centres on claims by a woman she was sent to Royal Lodge by Jeffrey Epstein back in 2010 for what had been described as sexual purposes. Now, it's thought she's not actually spoken with police yet, and they say they're worried that women might not be coming forward because they think the investigations focus specifically on allegations of corruption. Now, Andrew was arrested earlier this year on suspicion of misconduct in public office after the release of the Epstein files. He was released under investigation and continues to deny any wrongdoing.
2: With a heatwave hitting the UK today, some people are at high risk of health problems. A yellow heat health alert means older people and those with pre-existing conditions should be taking extra care. Sophie Barrett is from Age UK.
4: We also need to be like choosing the right clothes. So light-coloured, loose cotton clothing can help stay cool in the heat. Dark clothes absorb more of the light and make you feel hotter, so you want to try and avoid them. And of course, drink plenty of fluid, even if you don't feel thirsty. Foods such as salads and fruits are also great, and limit alcohol and caffeine.
2: Newly published guidance has confirmed that single-sex services must be on the basis of biological sex. The guidance covers areas like sport and hospitals, with Britain's human rights watchdog calling it a common-sense approach. Andy Burnham's officially launching his campaign in the Makerfield by-election today. Reform UK, Restore Britain, the Conservatives and the Monster Raving Luna Party have already announced their candidates. Meanwhile, ex-Green candidate Chris Kennedy has apologised after reports he called an attack on Jewish ambulances a false flag on social media. A spokesperson says the posts do not reflect the views of the party. And one of Scotland's leading butchers is leading a campaign for the US to make haggis legal again ahead of the World Cup. The food's been effectively banned there since 1971, but Simon Howie Butchers say Scottish fans shouldn't have to make the trip without access to their national dish, adding, if there's no haggis, there's no party. From Radio News Hub, I'm Frankie Hersine.
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2: A very warm start to the bank holiday weekend. Largely sunny across England and Wales and cloudier across Scotland with some rain and sunny spells. Highs today of 27 degrees Celsius.
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10: Channel 4 says a spin-off of Married at First Sight remains in pre-production. It comes amid allegations of rape and sexual assault made by contestants on the main series. Second Marriage at First Sight hopes to bring together contestants from the UK and Australian version of the show for a second chance at love. Spanish singer-songwriter Rosalía has been named as International Songwriter of the Year at the Ivor Novello Awards. The annual ceremony has taken place in London. For non-blonde singer and guitarist Linda Perry, who also wrote Beautiful for Christina Aguilera, has received a special international gong. Elbow frontman Guy Garvey says it's always a special event.
11: As well as being a recipient, I've been on a panel and we really slugged it out. It wasn't an easy thing, and there's lots of passion in the room, so it's lovely to be the focus of something like that, to even be considered in any of these categories.
10: And production has started on the highly anticipated sixth and final series of Emily in Paris. The Netflix rom-com starring Lily Collins has begun filming, this time in Greece.

Welcome back to your second hour. Friday morning breakfast show. A little Pat Benatar, Love is a Battlefield. Before that, of course, Dire Straits and, of course, Sultans of a Swing. Now, I mentioned this guy earlier, the lovely Steve. He got me some fridge magnets from Corfu. He wasn't tuned in. He is now. So, Steve, thank you very much indeed. Good to see you last night for a little while, even under the circumstances. But there we go. Right, shall we move on? Feel

I love you, always and forever. 18 minutes past the hour of 8 o'clock this Friday morning. Should we have a look at what day it is today? Well, we obviously know it's a Friday. It's day 142 of the year of 2026, and only 223 days left of this year. Today is National Maritime Museum, so supporting all the sailors, seamen, and all those sort of people out there. And yeah, have a good one. Sherlock Holmes today. I'm not sure about that. I need to ask Watson's. Watson's or even Watson? I don't know. Whoever. It's Sherlock Holmes Day. I should have put a video up yesterday that I put yesterday. I should have put today, because today is World Goth Day today, you know, where everyone has dark hair, dark eyelashes, dark eyes around their eyes, looking a little bit like pandas. Well, that was... Actually, you know, remember in the 80s, makeup for ladies, of course, and some guys, I guess, it was that really dark eyeliner, wasn't it? A little bit sexy as well, in a strange sort of way, weird way. It's also buy a musical instrument today. Nope. Tried that once, doesn't work. I did have a trombone when I was younger. I learned to play the trombone. Not very well, but I did. And did you see King Charles in Ireland? He can play the ukulele. He can play the ukulele. Yeah, man of talent. And, of course, he is our king. And it is National Vanilla Pudding Day today. Actually, I think today should be Ice Cream Sundae today. And what would be your favourite? If you had a sundae, what would you want in it? Would you want strawberries? Would you like raspberries, cream, obviously ice cream, or a little bit of jelly? Something like that. I think those are going to be selling very well in the shops at the moment as well. Strawberries and that. I've still got some strawberries, actually. I haven't got around to eating some of them yet. And some Cornish Claret cream. Very, very nice. Anyway, those are your days for today. We'll do more of those on Bank Holiday Monday. Sophie B. Hawkins for you right now. And right by you. Oh, right beside you. Okay.

0: Sophie B. Hawkins. And right beside you, coming up to 25 minutes past the hour of 8. Flying by this morning. Really is. Don't forget, after 9, of course, we'll have your top 10. Still going to play another track from Belle, yeah, her current single. That's coming up very, very shortly. And we have the brand new single from The Fizz, of course. Now it's time for a little bit of the Junior Choice song. And we're going back to 1980. Now, if you want to sing along, feel free.
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That's our junior choice song for this morning. Some Winifred's School Choir. There's no one quite like Grandma. Released in 1980. And there were a couple of famous people that were actually in that choir. Dawn Ralph, she was the young girl that sang the solo on this song. Her clear, sweet voice, this is what it says here, is one of the enduring ones people remember from the song. But also in the choir was Sally Linley, went on to become a successful actress in Coronation Street, The Royal Family, and so much more. And also Jennifer Hannessy also became a professional actress who appeared in things like Doctor Who and The Office. So there you go. That was your junior choice for this morning, taking you back not that far. Well, technically speaking, taking us back, what, 40-odd years? Yeah. We'll do another one of you. Little one for you next Friday. One of my favourite artists, this is Jack Johnson. Banana Pancakes. Can't you see that it's-

At the end of June, this one, my new single. Summer Like Morning. Before that, of course, Joe Johnson and those banana pancakes. Once again, thank you for the support for all the music I put out. Not just by me, but by all the artists I play. We'll be playing Belle again in a couple of songs' time, and it will be my record of the week next week, of course. But we're trying to keep a sort of a summery feel-good vibe this morning. How about a bit of Glen Campbell?

That's Leanne Rimes. I Need You before that. Dwayne Campbell and that Wichita Linesman. Now, as you know, I played it for the first time exclusively on The Breakfast Show, and it is going to be my record of the week next week. We're going to be playing Someone by Belle next. Now, Belle is an amazing young lady, an amazing talent that deserves massive success. She really, really does. She worked so hard to achieve some amazing music, and she has done over the last few years. And we're supporting Belle. We will always support Belle because she is an amazing lady. She has amazing family around her as well. And I just want to say the single is out today. This single is out today. So please head over to, well, once I've played the song, please head over to, of course, the usual sites, download sites, and all that from Spotify to wherever you get your song from. Head over there, grab it, buy it, and enjoy it, because it is an absolutely superb piece of music, a superb lyrics, superb voice. It is Belle. And it is Someone. Enjoy.

What a song. That's the Amazing Belle and Someone, her brand spanking new single. Played it for the first time yesterday, as I said, exclusively on The Breakfast Show. And you absolutely loved it. And you still do this morning, which is marvellous. And it will be my record of the week all next week. And I will be getting Belle on towards the end of next week for a little bit of a chat as well. But please, please, please, and I'm going to be no apologetic about this. Go and get the single. Go and download the single. Go and buy the single. Let's get this into the top 40. Let's get this into the top 10. This deserves to be a massive, massive hit. So please support Belle and the single Someone.

Emma Bunting, what took you so long? Can I say, great response still coming in this morning about Belle single. People commenting, lovely, beautiful, so talented. Just some of the comments. And I have to agree with you 100%. As I said, Belle will be my record of the week next week. Now, I have a new single to play you. It's a brand new single from the former Bucks Fizz, better known today as The Fizz. And this is their brand spanking new single. It's called A Crazy Shot in the Dark.

brand new single from The Fizz, formerly The Bucks Fizz. Obviously, Theory Shearing, Cheryl Baker, who will be joining me on Tuesday, and Nick, of course, and Matthew, and I've forgotten the last member of the group. It's gone out of my head. What am I like? Oh, Jay, that was it. Jay, of course, that's Jay Ashton. Great new single. We love it. Right, up to the news we go. A little bit of Phil Collins, Two Hearts. And then a bit of Nick Kershaw. And he will be a guest of mine next week as well.

0: on your mobiles
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0: across the UK. And here's the latest.
2: Police are investigating allegations of sexual misconduct by Andrew Mountbatten Windsor. Phil Towers has more.
3: Officers say they're looking at a claim by a woman she was sent by Epstein to Andrew at Royal Lodge in 2010 for what had been described as sexual purposes. It's then said she was given a tour of Buckingham Palace. Police say they're now trying to get in touch with her. They say they're worried victims of Jeffrey Epstein could be put off coming forward because they think the police probe is limited. The former prince was arrested on suspicion of misconduct in public office in February before being released under investigation. He continues to deny any wrongdoing.
2: A yellow heat health alert is being issued across the UK today. It comes as temperatures reach highs of 27 degrees Celsius in some parts. There's warnings of higher health risks for older people and those with pre-existing conditions. Sophie Barrett is from Age UK.
4: We know that older people are slightly more vulnerable because as we get older, our bodies find it harder to regulate its temperature and our body's mechanisms for cooling down may not work as well. Many older people also have certain medical conditions which put them more at risk, or they might be taking certain medications that make it harder to adapt to extreme temperatures.
2: Single-sex services will be on the basis of biological sex. So after new guidance was published on things like sports and hospitals and follows the landmark ruling in the Supreme Court last year, trans activists say the guidance is exclusionary. US Secretary of State Marco Rubio says the White House is very upset with NATO allies for their lack of action in the Iran war. Says he meets with counterparts from the military alliance in Sweden, with Foreign Secretary Yvette Cooper also in attendance. Retail sales in the UK have suffered their sharpest fall for almost a year. The Office for National Statistics say it fell by 1.3% in April, largely driven by soaring fuel prices. There are also weaker sales from clothing retailers. And Phil Foden, Cole Palmer and Harry Maguire are all reportedly set to miss out on England's World Cup squad this year. Thomas Tuchel will name his 26-man team to go to North America later this morning. From Radio News Hub, I'm Frankie Hersine.
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2: A very warm start to the bank holiday weekend. Largely sunny across England and Wales and cloudier across Scotland with some rain and sunny spells. Highs today of 27 degrees Celsius.
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8: Channel 4 says a spin-off of Married at First Sight remains in pre-production. It comes amid allegations of rape and sexual assault made by contestants on the main series. Second Marriage at First Sight hopes to bring together contestants from the UK and Australian version of the show for a second chance at love. Spanish singer-songwriter Rosalía has been named as International Songwriter of the Year at the Ivor Novello Awards. The annual ceremony has taken place in London. For non-blonde singer and guitarist Linda Perry, who also wrote Beautiful for Christina Aguilera, has received a special international gong. Elbow frontman Guy Garvey says it's always a special event.
9: As well as being a recipient, I've been on a panel and we really slugged it out. It wasn't an easy thing, and there's lots of passion in the room. So it's lovely to be the focus of something like that, to even be considered in any of these categories.
8: And production has started on the highly anticipated sixth and final series of Emily in Paris. The Netflix rom-com starring Lily Collins has begun filming, this time in Greece.

Kicking off our top 10 for the 22nd of May, a climber from 16 to number 10 for Slade with Thanks for the Memory. And of course, it was a double A side with Wham Bam, Thank You Ma'am. 3 weeks on the chart. Right, let's find out what's sitting at this week's. Number

0: She'd been sending in the clouds for the last 6 weeks, reached number 5 at its highest point, but drops down from last week's 7 to this week's number 9 for Judy Collins and Send in the Clouds. Right, we have another climber from 11 up to this week's
1: number

Climbing from 11 up to this week's number 8. That, of course, is Shawadi Wadi and Three Steps to Heaven. If you've been listening to the show earlier in the week, you know I played a brand new single from Shawadi Wadi as well. Play it again for you next week as well. Right, we have a climber from 12 up to this week's number 7.

What a beautiful song that is, Minnie Riperton. She climbed from 14 up to this week's number 6. Right, into the top 5 we go, and it is a faller from last week's 3 down to this week's number

0: It was a former number one a few weeks ago. It is, of course, Mud and Oh Boy, falling from three to this week's number five after only 5 weeks on the chart. Right, let's jump in and find out what's sitting at
1: number four.
2: Hey, you know, everybody's talking about the good old days, right? Everybody, the good old days, the good old days. Well, let's talk about the good old days. Come to think of it, as bad as we think they are, these will become the good old days for our children. But why don't we try to remember

so mellow. 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And if you remember, then follow. Oh, why does it seem that the past is always better? We look back and we think the winters were warmer, the grass was greener, the skies were bluer, and smiles were

0: 9 weeks on the chart, climbs one place from five to number four for Gladys Knight and the Pips. And the way we remember and try to remember. Right, we have another climber up from last week's six, up to this week's
1: number three.

0: up three places from six to number three. It's the Stylistics and Sing, Baby Sing, after 4 weeks on the chart. Right, we'll play the number two selling single next, then we'll do the countdown, then we'll find out what the number one is, and then, of course, we'll find out if you've got the particular year right for the 22nd of May. But right now, let's find out what's sitting at this week's
1: number two.
2: Promise me, green grass, not to tell what you heard. 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

don't you tell it to the breeze? 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Oh yes, you told them once before, and it is no secret anymore. I will not have gossip in this jungle.

0: It's our biggest climber from 26 up to number 2 for Windsor Davis and Donisdell and A Little Whispering Grass. Right, let's do the countdown. Starting with at number 10, it was a climber from 16 to number 10 for Slade, and thanks for the memory, Wham Bam, Thank You Ma'am. Judy Collins sits at number 9, but dropping from last week's 7 was Sending the Clowns. Up from 11 to number 8 was Shawaddy Waddy and Three Steps to Heaven. A climber from 12 up to number 7, Tammy Jones and Let Me Try Again. Up from 14 to number 6, it was Minnie Riperton and Loving You. Into the top 5 we go, and it falls from 3 to number 5 for Mud and Oh Boy. It is a climber from 5 up one place to number 4 for Gladys Knight and the Pips and The Way You Were and Try to Remember. Up from 6 to number 3, The Stylistics and Sing Baby Sing. You just heard it was our highest climber from 26 all the way up to number 2 for the fabulous Windsor Davis, Donna Snell and A Little Whispering Grass. Right, we have a number 1 and it is a non-mover. Should we play it next? I think we should.
1: This week's number 1.

0: Stand by, old man.
1: Should do it in the Wins Davis voice, shouldn't it?
0: Stand by, old man.
1: Lovely boy. Anyway, that was number one, and it was number one last week as well. So who got it right this morning? Well done to Rachel Scrivens, Michelle Brooks, Caroline Smith, Tommy H, Chrissy S, Sandra C, Simon H over there in France, just heading out to work to do a little bit of cooking, Paula A and Steve Ashley down in Calder Valley, all getting it right. The year we were looking for was 1975.

Wish It Was 1989. Former guest on the show, of course. A couple of years ago now. And before that, Fleetwood Mac, of course, and Oh Diana. Well done to everyone who got the year right this morning. As I said, it was 1975. Right, let's have a look at the celebrity birthdays this morning. Naomi Campbell, she turns 56 years old today. 56 years old, get me mouth working. Supermodel and actress. Sarah Pascoe, she turns 45 today. She's a comedian, writer and presenter. Novak Djokovic, he is the tennis player, of course, multi-Grand Slam champion. He only turns 39 years old today. And Katie Price, she turns 48 years old. And don't forget to tune into the show next week where we play... But do you remember Spot the Ball? Yeah, do you remember that? We're going to see if we can do Spot the Husband. Should I say that on the radio? I'm not sure.

that just about wraps up your show for this morning and for this week. Two more songs to play us out. Well, can I say a big, massive thank you to everybody that's tuned in today and, of course, all this week. It's been an honour and a privilege to talk to you and play some, hopefully, some great songs. Don't forget, I am back here on Bank Holiday Monday live with the usual. Maybe a couple of little tweaks because it's a bank holiday, but I will be here bright and breezy. And hopefully you will have an absolutely fabulous bank holiday weekend. So we'll do a bit of Musical Youth, then we'll do a bit of Duran Duran.

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1: I like it because the music is just great. Lots of chat and lots of gossip and lots of interaction, all of it.
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0: It's the show that everyone's talking about.
1: I like it because the music is just great. Lots of chat and lots of gossip and lots of interaction, all of it.
2: I think they're very good.
0: From the depths of downtown County Durham, it's The Daily Drop with George Herron.

0: That's the new one from Kylie, Light Up, from the Netflix documentary. I like it, actually.
1: Well, we watched the trailer, didn't we, of the Netflix documentary?
0: Yeah.
1: It looks very good. I think we might have to partake in viewing it.
0: Absolutely. Must do. Welcome to the show, by the way, live on this hot day. Oh, my. It really is hot out there, isn't it?
1: I'm sweating like a... Think about to go into the slaughterhouse, I am.
0: What did you say the other day? A man in a kebab shop or something, was it?
1: I'm sweating more than a Turkish man in a kebab shop.
0: Yeah, that's
1: But that's very stereotypical of me, because not
0: is.
1: All people who work in kebab shops are Turkish.
0: It is, you're right
1: but
0: there,
1: But I'll tell you one thing, they know how to make a nice kebab.
0: Oh, Ginger, I could do with a nice kebab. Not necessarily today, but maybe in the next couple of days. A nice, juicy kebab. Hey, Ginger's only gone and got tickets for Britain's Got Talent this weekend.
1: I can't believe it. And maybe you could partake in a London kebab.
0: Maybe. They're too messy, though, aren't they, kebabs?
1: They are, and I mean, if you're wearing the clothes, you've got to wear an ITV. We don't need kebab juice down the front of it.
0: So make sure you're watching Britain's Got Talent tomorrow night, because you may see me and Ginge and Charlie.
1: Oh, you'll definitely see Charlie if the gab was coming his way, mate. He'd be dancing and everything.
0: Anyway, Sam gets lyrical.
2: Sam gets lyrical, lyrical.
0: She's speaking the lyrics of a famous song, but what is this song?
3: I got something to tell you. I got something to say.
0: It's not the Venga
1: She's
0: Boys,
1: by
0: the
1: way. She's always got something to say.
0: I know.
1: Samantha, she has. She has indeed.
0: It's not the Venga Boys, by the way, which was a suggestion earlier on. So,
1: the Venga Boys?
0: Yeah, Venga Boys.
1: Yeah, I've got something to tell you. I've got news for you. That's the words for the Venga Boys.
0: I know, but you're singing the actual song, Ginge.
1: No, I'm not.
0: You are.
1: Oh, I never am.
0: You are.
1: What's the Venga Boy? I thought I was singing the Venga Boys.
0: You're singing the lyrics to the song that it is.
1: Yeah, but she never just said, I've got news for you.
0: No, because that's not in the Venga Boys one, funny enough. If you can guess what the song is by Ginger singing, then get in touch with us at Ginger and Nuts.
1: I ain't never sung that one that she's just said the words to.
0: You've just sung it, Ginge. Never mind.
1: I thought I was singing the Venga Boys.
0: Anyway, let's do a double whammy of Janet Jackson.
1: Move on quickly. Don't forget that I've sung it.
0: Yeah.
1: Sam gets lyrical.
0: Bomb. This is the double whammy of Janet Jackson.
1: Oh,
0: I'll just fade this down. It's going wrong already, Ginge, isn't it?
1: How many minutes in? Six.
0: 6 minutes in, yeah.

0: Oh, there we go. A double whammy of Janet Jackson. That was Together Again. And before that, of course, Best Things in Life Are Free.
1: They are indeed.
0: They certainly are. BGT tickets, Ginge, for one of them.
1: Yeah, free.
0: You've got to be on the list, though, haven't you?
1: You have got... Well, you've got to apply.
0: Yeah, you've got to be on
1: and
0: the list.
1: And you've got to be picked, because there's thousands of people that apply for them. Only a handful are chosen.
0: Handful.
1: And can you also apologise to me in front of everybody?
0: To me, to you, to me.
1: Because the Venga Boys, I was singing the Venga Boys, maybe not in the right tune, but I was singing the Venga Boys song. I'm going to put some wheels in motion.
0: Yes.
1: We like to party.
0: You were, Ginge.
1: We like to party.
0: But you were singing it into the tune
1: I just want to clarify that the words I sang are from the Venga Boys, We Like to Party.
0: They are very close words.
1: They are very close.
0: The lyrics are very close.
1: Okay.
0: I will let you off then, Ginge. I apologise now on air.
1: Thank you very much.
0: I put my hands
1: up. Did you hear that, everybody?
0: I always, when I'm wrong, my hands go up and I apologise. I'm a man.
1: Do apologise, just knocking a can of dry shampoo over.
0: This is bedroom DJ.
1: I was going to say, yeah, the studio. We got everything here.
0: You'll hear the dog barking in a minute.
1: I need to put the fan on in a second because I'm sweating.
0: Large or small bands or celebrities.
1: Okay.
0: Things like the Heavily Brothers.
1: Petite Shop Boys.
0: Very small faces.
1: Huge Jackman.
0: Huge lorry.
1: Planet Jackson.
0: Planet Jackson. Instead of a morph, what about dwarf?
1: I love that you had to pre-explain.
0: Yeah, but if I just said dwarf, people would go, dwarf, who's that?
1: They'd tell you off. Weighty Hopkins.
0: Wait, what about Expando Ballet?
1: Ah, clever. Rogerless. Instead of Roger Moore.
0: That needed explaining. I totally agree. Elizabeth Burley.
1: Nucleus Cage.
0: Joel's Bandwidth.
1: Micro Jackson.
0: The Bulk.
1: Subatomic Kitten.
0: Tiny Turner.
1: Tiny Henman.
0: Belly Clarkson.
1: The Spice Rack Girls. They should have called themselves that.
0: I think that would have been quite good. The Ouija's.
1: Fleetwood Big Mac.
0: Fat Stevens.
1: Flapsy Nesbig.
0: Miss Biggie.
1: And Gladys Might. And her tits.
0: We can say that, can't we?
1: Well, why do we have
0: the sun shining.
1: To her tits? Why couldn't it be in the bibs still?
0: Well, probably because, you know, I don't know.
1: Because you were being rude.
0: Was I being rude? What was I thinking about?
1: Yeah,
0: my said pips.
1: You were thinking about Sam and her boobies, probably.
0: No, never.
1: A couple of bangers.
0: Never in a million years would I think of those.
1: Now, if you follow us on Facebook, you will have seen the face behind Sam Gets Lyrical.
0: Yeah.
1: Took it into a big fat breakfast.
0: Although she don't normally do that, does she? We must make that clear. That was
1: That was for her birthday, I think.
0: That was for her birthday.
1: We treated her.
0: So if you want to see what Sam looks like from Sam Gets Lyrical, Black Country Sam, head over to our Facebook page, at Ginger and Nuts, and you'll see her in all her glory.
1: Well, I tell you one thing, there's no bangers on the plates, but there's two in her bra.
0: Oh, is it the heat that's getting to us,
1: Ginge? It is, the heat's getting to me.
0: It really is, isn't it?
1: I can feel my face getting redder and redder as we're going along. I'm perspiring from my armpits.
0: Now, I was going to play Sam Gets Lyrical again.
1: I won't sing along this time.
0: Okay, I'll just play the what she's speaking the lyrics of.
2: I got something to tell you. I got something to say.
0: Easy, isn't it?
1: Something to say.
0: And it's not the Venga Boys, even though the lyrics are similar, okay? It's not the Venga Boys.
1: Oh, no, because the Venga Boys have got news for you. They've got something to say.
0: Oh, there okay.
1: That's the difference.
0: All right, then.
1: Okay?
0: Right,
1: are we cleared up now?
0: You can get back to packing now,
1: Ginge. Get back to packing for BGT tomorrow.
0: Terrible, isn't it?

0: By the way, I don't want to rub it in, Ginge, but next week will be my birthday show. I hope you realise that.
1: Yeah, no problem.
0: Yeah, you sure? Okay. I'm just making it clear.
1: Yeah.
0: Birthday show next week.
1: No surprises this year, though, for you. I'm all right.
0: Thank you.

0: see you win again.
1: I'm always singing the song, but I ain't got a clue what I'm singing. It's terrible, isn't it,
2: at least
1: really?
2: I try.
1: It's just the words.
2: Just taking part the count.
1: It is. I should know that song, though. It's like an old song.
2: It is.
1: I only know you and again. It is a good song. I like it, the Bee Gees. Now, if your job is driving you around the U-Bend, it may be time to retrain as a plumber.
2: Oh.
1: Because apparently they're the happiest workers in Britain, according to a survey.
2: Wow, that's surprising, with some of the stuff that they encounter on a daily basis.
1: I know.
2: Wow.
1: So those happy in life are doctors.
2: No.
1: 31%.
2: That's the money, isn't it? Bankers.
1: Bankers.
2: Bankers.
1: Taxi and lorry drivers at 32%. See, I could be a taxi driver.
2: You could?
1: Yeah.
2: With some of the people you have to encounter.
1: I'm not sure. I'd only kind of pick up the nice people.
2: You can't decide, can you? What
1: I can
2: do you do? Vet them before they get in.
1: Yeah.
2: Marketing. If you work in marketing, you're third happiest, according to Boundless.
1: Builders. They're always outdoors, aren't they? Kind of building houses and all that kind of stuff.
2: As we've already said.
1: So those that are unhappy are those that are in leisure.
2: Farming.
1: Being a chef.
2: Being a policeman or working within the police.
1: Or police officer. Can't say policeman now, Ginge.
2: Oh, yes.
1: Social worker.
2: And advertising.
1: And another story here. One in 10 of us have cancelled a holiday over fears we'll look bad in swimwear.
2: Which... Yeah, beach body worries affect more men. With 14% say they would change their plans compared with just 8% of women.
1: See, it's all about exposing the bellies and stuff like that. I mean, to be honest, I'm a bit like that.
2: Well, you see...
1: I'm not body confident when it comes to...
2: I've got to a point that I've got that many things that are bulging. I just go with it. I've got a swimming costume that tries to suck some of it in on the belly. But you know what? Half of them people that you're going swimming with, and, well, most of them... 99% of them. You're never going to see again.
1: No.
2: Unless you go back to the same place time and time again and you know them people are also going to be
1: come.
2: There.
1: Here
2: they come.
1: The fatties. Yeah.
2: Billy Belly and his missus.
1: Billy Belly.
2: Here we come. But...
1: What about you?
2: If you go to a different place every year, you ain't going to see them again, are you?
1: No, you're right there, Ginge.
2: So do you know what? If they want to have a look, let them have a look at my chicken drumsticks for legs. I don't care.
1: But I'd say they're the turkey drumsticks.
2: No, they're upside down, aren't they? The thin end, my ankle, is like where the little nub of the drumstick is. The fat bit at the top is where all the meat is.
1: The thigh.
2: Oh, the goodness.
1: Yeah. Yeah, well, I'd still say the turkey drumstick.
2: Yeah, because turkeys are bigger birds, I know, yes. All right, I've got a couple of turkey drumsticks for legs.
1: Now, if you want to get in touch with us, it's at Ginger and Nuts. Or, of course, you can email gingerandnutslive@gmail.com. It's quite hot in the studio today, isn't it?
2: It's very hot. And you're getting me even more hotter. Ooh. Rolled up you are now.
1: Is it? Oh, so it's not hotter because you're sitting next to me.
2: Well, no, you are like a human radiator, so I mean...
1: Oh, OK. Heat,
2: and your arms are very tacky. Your hands are terrible. Don't touch me. This is what I go to bed with every night.
1: It's because last week people said the stream was dropping every so often.
2: Yes, but we rectified that though, didn't we?
1: Well, did we? I don't know.
2: Well, we'll soon find out when they start messaging in a minute.
1: Hopefully the stream
2: goes off.
1: Hopefully it's going. Yeah.
2: I can't get you. Were these all the people on Androids? They all need to go over to iPhones. The world would be a better place.
1: That was the week before.
2: That was the week before there was a problem. That's why you were perspiring that time.
1: I know.
2: Wasn't
1: I mean, look at my head. Look.
2: I know. I can see it. You don't need to wipe it.
1: I might need another shower. Anyway, Samantha, far, no bra. I bet she's wearing no bra today.
2: Oh, I tell you, she'll have a boob tube on today.
1: Boob tube on. We're playing this one just for you.
3: Hey, yo, big wave. Turn the mic on.

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1: Got to say hello to Yusuf. Hello to you, Yusuf. Hopefully you're well. Playing this one for you. Also, Mark Farley. Hello to you as well. He's got Sam Getz lyrical right, and there's no knocking Mark Farley. He's on the ball, he is.

0: Got to say hello to Cheeky John, who's listening as well. Hello, Cheeky John. And Clive Harrop and Becca in the Philippines. Hello to you. Hopefully you're all well.
1: Can we say hello to Nikki?
0: Nikki.
1: We've sent a picture of Nikki sunbathing.
0: We have been sent a picture of Nikki sunbathing with her legs open.
1: Well, I wasn't going to mention that, but...
0: I know. I didn't know where to look at one point. But anyway...
1: Her face would be nice.
0: She's covering her face. But yeah, hello to Nikki. And of course, as we mentioned, Sam, our bestie. Now, Strictly's head judge, Shirley Ballas, says she's buzzing about the show's brand new presenting lineup, calling it a masterclass in how to refresh a format.
1: Yeah.
0: I'm not so sure, Ginge.
1: Well, 2 out of 3 isn't bad, is it?
0: I mean,
1: there's a couple there that I like that I think are going to be, but I'm just not, the jury's out for me. I'm one of them.

0: It is nice.
1: But then Josh Widdicombe.
0: Yeah.
1: Is he going to be kind of... Is he going to try and be funny, is he, or what?
0: Well, I don't know. I mean,
1: I don't find him funny anyway.
0: He's a bit of a comedian, isn't he? But that's who the jury's out on for me. I haven't made my mind up yet.
1: I think it's out for a lot of people, to be honest.
0: You never know until the show comes back and you see how they settle in working together. And you're just not going to know, are you? And unfortunately, however good they are, they're always going to be compared to Tess and Claudia for quite a while, aren't they? It's always going to be, are they as good as Tess?
1: See, I didn't rate Tess Daly.
0: No, but she had the job for years.
1: She was like with Bruce Forsyth, wasn't she?
0: She started off with Brucey, yeah. She used to do what Claudia does. Well, what Claudia did at the top of the stairs.
1: I mean, maybe they're going to change it all around.
0: You just don't know, do you? I mean, I'm looking forward to it still. But, I'm a bit unsure about Josh Widdicombe.
1: Yeah, it's just...
0: He could surprise me, couldn't he?
1: What do you think, listeners? Are you a Strictly fan? Are you kind of looking forward to the new format?
0: That's one thing that won't change.
1: The daughter tune.
0: Music, will that?
1: No.
0: I can't see them ever changing that.
1: And the opening dances.
0: Oh, I love the... Do you know, that's what I love. I love the dances, the professionals watching them. I think it's because part of me wishes I was one of them.
1: Thing is, you could always record it and forward when Josh Widdicombe's on, couldn't you?
0: Yeah, well, that's the other option.
1: That's the other option. That's the option I'm going to opt for anyway, Ginge.
0: Depends on what part of the show he's doing, though. It could be a vital part that he's doing and I wouldn't want to miss it.
1: Dearie me. Anyway, keep it here. It's Ginger and Nuts Live.

0: Upside down, you're turning me. You alright there, Ginge?
1: I'm fine, thank you.
0: Oh, it's fast moving today, isn't it?
1: I've just spotted your neck fan out the corner of my eye. I thought that'd be perfect, wouldn't it?
0: Yeah, are you going to put it on, are you?
1: Well, I might do in a minute, just to blow a bit of air up onto my face.
0: You're going through the change.
1: I am going through the change.
0: Tell that doctor he's wrong.
1: I will do when I go back for my blood tests.
0: Now, if you're a hoarder of albums, vinyl albums, then some of these are going to get you some good money.
1: Well, anything from 20 quid to 5 grand, depending on what you've got.
0: The Beatles album, Please Please Me, Black and Gold, fetches between £1,000 to £5,000.
1: Plus? £5,000 plus?
0: Yeah.
1: If you get somebody who really wants it, you could rake it in. But Pink Floyd, Dark Side of the Moon, could get you anything from 20 quid to 500.
0: If you've got David Bowie, Ziggy Stardust, you can get 50 quid to 3,500.
1: Led Zeppelin 4, 30 quid to 2 grand.
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1: Wow. Reggae, 7-11 singles, is that?
0: No, 7-inch singles.
1: Oh, 7-inch. That's a blooming big inch sign, isn't it?
0: It's got to be Trojan Records, though, Ginge.
1: It's got to be the Trojan Records version. £20 to 300 smackers plus.
0: And that's just the singles, Ginge.
1: It is. 7-inch singles.
0: Trojan Records, any reggae. Any punk, like Sex Pistols, Clash, early singles, £50 to £1,000.
1: Crikey, we need to go through your records, don't we? Have you got any reggae 7-inches?
0: No, but my dad probably has, to be honest.
1: Well, let's pop Rags in Cheeky John.
0: He's probably doing it right now. He's thinking, hang on a minute. but if you're going away...
1: Oh, yes. Well, if you're going abroad, we've got the 20 list of essentials to pack in your suitcase.
0: Shall we do the duh, duh, duh?
1: Some of these are debatable.
0: I think we should do the duh, duh, duh, duh.
1: Let's do it.
0: Okay, here we go then.
1: And number 20, toilet seat covers.
0: And that's ridiculous, isn't it?
1: Well, 3% of people pack them in the suitcase.
0: A water filter jug.
1: Condiments. Tin soup.
0: Air freshener at 16.
1: At 15, people are packing their favourite mug. And they're also taking kitchen utensils with them as well.
0: 10% of people do that.
1: Mad. Do they know that there's a restaurant?
0: Ridiculous.
1: In a hotel.
0: Your childhood teddy, 11% of people are taking that. Why?
1: And then 12% are packing cutlery, along with the kitchen utensils.
0: Your favourite tipple goes in there at number 11.
1: At number 10, it's a hot water bottle.
0: Salt and pepper at 9.
1: Orange squashes at 8.
0: And tins of beans.
1: Yeah,
0: baked beans at 7. 18% of people do that. Ridiculous. What's the matter with them?
1: At number 6, they're packing a travel kettle.
0: What about your own pillow?
1: Anti-bug sprays at 4.
0: A coffee at 3. It's nice to take your own coffee, though, isn't it, Ginge?
1: And the top 2, people are packing slippers. Is it number 2?
0: And at number 1, it's tea bags.
1: Oh, so you've got tea bags, coffee, and a good old pair of slippers.
0: I was just doing a silent yawn then.
1: Were,
0: you know,
1: but
0: yeah.
1: It wasn't really silent when you tell people about it, is it?
0: And, well, yeah, but it was a noticeable, Ginge.
1: It was noticeable. Because you kind of stopped talking.
0: Yeah, that's it.
1: you might have been silent. You might as well have done that.
0: I might as well, mightn't I? Just said I'm boring myself.
1: I mean, the only other thing is people thought you'd lost your voice.
0: Yeah. I'd never do that, Ginge. Sam gets lyrical, by the way. She's speaking the lyrics of a famous song, but what is the song?
2: I got something to tell you. I got something to say.
0: Easy peasy,
1: She's
0: let me
1: squeeze.
0: She's
1: got something to say.
0: Niall Horan's got a new song out today. It's called End of an Era.

0: Is it Samba, Ginge, is it?
1: Samba. One of my favourite songs in 2025, that it. 2026, even.
0: Home Wrecker.
1: We're in 2026 now.
0: Yeah. Now, we've been stumping a lot of people all morning. Well, all afternoon. With Sam Gets Lyrical, she's speaking the lyrics of a famous song, but what was it?
2: I got something to tell you. I got something to say.
0: It was when the going gets tough, the tough gets going. I've got something to tell you. Oh, I can't.
1: See, you're singing the Venga Boys.
0: I am singing the Venga Boys now.
1: We like to party. We it's like not that one though, was it? It was when the going gets tough.
0: The tough gets going.
1: When the going gets rough.
0: Oh my, oh my. GBH of the eardrums.
1: Yeah. Okay, so I'm going to spin the wheel.
0: Spin the wheel, Ginge.
1: I'm spinning.
0: Spin the wheel on this hot
1: Here
0: Friday.
1: And the winner is Peter.
0: Peter, you'll have to let us know your address. Now, I know a lot of people are waiting for their certificates. We haven't sent them out yet.
1: Don't tell everyone. We've got to blame the Royal Mail.
0: We send them out in a big batch. So if you're waiting for your certificate, you will get it
1: now
0: in
1: Peter's
0: the next week.
1: Won. You'll get it in the next week.
0: You will
1: We can send out. How many are we sending out? 3, 4, 5?
0: 3, 4, 5 or something like that.
1: Okay, not 6, 7. 6, 7.
0: 6, 7. Oh, yes, Sam Gets Lyrical for the next hour. Here we go. This has stumped some of you people. All right. Now, Nikki, you should get this one. All right.
1: Hang on. Let's not give clues. Is that favouritism?
0: I'm doing it just for Nikki, this one. Okay?
1: Okay. Right.
0: So here it is. Here's the lyrics. Are you ready? Ears poised.
2: Blue canary in the outlet by the light switch. Who watches over you?
0: Oh.
1: I know it!
0: Do you know it, Ginge?
1: I know it!
0: Hang on, let me play it again.
2: Blue canary in the outlet by the light switch. Who watches over you?
0: You know it, Ginge?
1: I know it! It's the first one. I never ever know any of them.
0: Don't tell everybody, will you?
1: Well, I'm not going to tell.
0: Because I think
1: anyone.
0: That's quite hard.
1: I could get a certificate.
0: You could get a certificate. Put your name on the wheel.
1: Your
0: name on the wheel.
1: Mine might be the only one.
0: Nearly, I doubt it. Nearly 8 out of 10 dating app users say the whole thing leaves them emotionally, mentally and physically drained.
1: I don't know why people put themselves through it. But the biggest apps, though, have lost more than 1 million users between them in the last few years, with usage dropping by nearly 16%.
0: Old school dating is making a comeback, apparently.
1: Oh, it is. Matchmakers, dating agencies, proper in-person events. They're all booming again.
0: What was that event that you had to go to? Or was it speed dating?
1: Speed dating. But that was weird, wasn't it? Because, like, you literally sat down, talked for a bit, and then they went ting, and then you moved on.
0: And then you
1: got... I've never... Can I just say, I never put myself out there in the dating. I didn't need to. I was happy by myself until I met you.
0: I did contemplate speed dating once, and I just thought, do you know what?
1: No.
0: It would just be so embarrassing.
1: But do you know, though, I think the reason for people going back to the old-fashioned, proper in-person things and whatever dating, is because you actually want to know that the person that you're talking to is real.
0: Well, yeah.
1: When you're on these dating apps, you could be talking to somebody, you go, oh, he's a bit of a hottie, isn't he? Then when he turns up, he's an ugly munter.
0: Because they
1: can put fake pictures on, can't
0: they? All photos from, like, 20 years ago, you know what I mean?
1: When he was, like, 19 and he's now, like, 39 pushing 40 and he's telling you he's only in his 20s.
0: His muscles have gone.
1: Yeah, gone down south.
0: And it's all about real conversations, isn't
1: it?
0: Real faces, real people.
1: That's what you want. Talking face to face. Laughing about needing a stunt double.
0: All right, Ginge.
1: Stunt man insurance. Over a lovely meal at Red Peppers. That's what you need. Everybody needs that.
0: It was nice, wasn't it?
1: It was.
0: It was nice.
1: It was a lovely first date. I can remember what I was wearing and everything.
0: Got to say hello to Aaron Wheeler, who's in Benidorm at the moment.
1: Sunny,
0: which is
1: Benidorm.
0: Nice. Yeah, hello to you. Also, Callum. Hello to Callum Marriott. And who else, Ginge?
1: I don't know. I was about to say, though, I'm a bit disappointed with Aaron because he did promise to pack me in his suitcase. I think he forgot.
0: He didn't have a big enough suitcase.
1: No, he didn't have enough allowance, did he?
0: No.
1: That's what it was.
0: It's the allowance.
1: I mean,
0: that did it.
1: He could have been naked for the whole week just to take me.
0: Yeah.
1: However, I think I'm more than 22 kg. My left leg might be 22, Gage.
0: Your turkey drumstick. Your turkey drumstick. I'm getting... because I've seen the Michael Jackson movie... every week I'm playing the Michael Jackson song now. Have you noticed?
1: Yeah. But they're good, though, aren't they?
0: They are good.
1: It's a cracking film. If you haven't seen it and you need something to do this bank holiday weekend, go to the cinema, grab some popcorn.
0: If it's still on.
1: Of course it's still on.
0: Michael movie.
1: Come on.

0: I've never rated him, have you? Justin Bieber.
1: Justin Bieber. No.
0: No, never rated him. But, you know, we do play everything on this show, don't we?
1: We have to play. And they've all come back into the charts now, loads of Justin Bieber songs, because he was at Coachella. So now they've all come back now.
0: Judith Chalmers has died, aged 90, after a battle with Alzheimer's.
1: What a shame.
0: She was the one that did Wish You Were Here.
1: Wish You Were Here.
0: The holiday programme. Remember they used to do the holiday programmes on TV?
1: I do. They were nice, they were. She used to travel the world, didn't she, and go, oh, I wish you were here.
0: Yeah.
1: Thank you, Jim.
0: But they were.
1: They were. They were there.
0: Rubbing the noses into it. Absolutely. Now, and well done this week, by the way, to Villa for winning.
1: Oh, Aston Villa. Up the Villa.
0: Up the Villa.
1: Well done.
0: Round of applause.
1: Europa League champions.
0: Their goals were absolutely fantastic.
1: They were.
0: The other night.
1: Pretty good.
0: Now, the most unpopular foods have been unveiled, and marzipan is at number 10.
1: I can't believe it. I love a bit of marzipan.
0: I mean, all the others, give or take, I think should be on there. But licorice. Well, licorice. See, that's given to... It depends what type of licorice, though, Ginge.
1: Well, I mean, yeah, because I'm not a fan of black licorice, but then red licorice I quite like.
0: See, there's certain black licorice I like.
1: Ah.
0: Like them licorice pipes.
1: Oh, you like them, don't you?
0: Oh, I do like them,
1: licorice
0: Ginge.
1: Licorice pipes, get some of them down your neck. Olives.
0: Yes. That was the other thing from TikTok. It must have been.
1: No, it wasn't.
0: Oh, Ginge. Olives, yeah, I don't like those.
1: No, don't like them. This should have been Q, the olive feature.
0: It should have been, really.
1: We need to delve into the depths of the ginger and nuts and find that.
0: We tried olives for the first time live on this show, and it was
1: horrendous.
0: Well, we were howling, though, weren't we, Ginge?
1: We were howling.
0: This is something we could try on the show. Blue cheese.
1: No, thank you.
0: Never tried it.
1: You can
0: smelly.
1: Stick your blue cheese.
0: Smelly sock cheese.
1: Yeah, you can stick it
0: but
1: in
0: we
1: your
0: could try it, couldn't
1: sock.
0: We? As a little bit of a feature.
1: If you want to, I'll get some for next week. Birthday show, I'll stick a candle in it. No, I like a bit of sushi.
0: I like sushi.
1: I'm a bit of sushi.
0: And black pudding's also on the list as well. And that's pudding. Because people say, oh, pig's blood. How can you have pig's blood? Yeah, but it's kind of. It's just nice, isn't it?
1: Oh, it is.
0: My
1: it's
0: dad nice loves a...
1: It's nice on the breakfast.
0: My dad loves a nice piece of black pudding.
1: Yeah. Oh, you can't beat the big fat black pudding. That's the bit from the butchers. Lovely.
0: They do a lovely black pudding in Hammersmith. Oh, we're going there, aren't we?
1: We are, yeah.
0: Are we going there, yeah? We have to try some of that.
1: Oh, bring some back for Cheeky Jam.
0: Tofu. Tofu. I've never tried tofu. What is it?
1: It's isn't it? It's like it's a plant-based food.
0: Never tried it, Ginge.
1: No, it's not my cup of tea. Anchovies is number three.
0: Did we try them on the show?
1: We tried them as well.
0: We tried them on the show. Oh.
1: They're stinky little fish, they are.
0: Absolutely. You was eating them, though, wasn't you?
1: No, I was not.
0: Yeah, but I couldn't even try it, could I?
1: Oh, I did try a bit, because I thought, we're doing this to test...
0: It was really fishy, wasn't it?
1: It's supposed to be taste testing.
0: It was really fishy.
1: It was really fishy.
0: Liver... See, I don't know, liver and onions.
1: Oh, no. My dad used to eat liver and onions with mashed potato.
0: Yeah.
1: Oh, absolutely foul.
0: I haven't had it for years.
1: At the top, most unpopular food was oysters.
0: Again, my dad absolutely loves oysters.
1: He knocks them back in one, doesn't he? Swallows it down all.
0: I just don't know. Because they're live, aren't they?
1: I just don't like them.
0: You crack them open.
1: Oh, no.
0: And straight down.
1: You wouldn't hook it, didn't you?
0: I don't know what you do with it, to be honest. Do you have to do something with it first?
1: You have to detach it from the shell, don't you?
0: Oh, I don't know. Don't it just slide down your throat?
1: No, you have to hook it. Don't you have to put a spoon underneath it? Hook it off and then do it. No, thank you.
0: No.
1: To me, it looks like a big ball of snot.
0: Remember when we went to that seafood place and there was a lad? He was a young lad and he was eating loads of oysters,
1: wasn't
0: he?
1: He was eating like they were going out of fashion. It's like there was about to be an oyster shortage and he was getting his monthly intake.
0: He'd got Tabasco sauce on there and all. He was dabbling here and dabbling there and he was cracking them open and doing this. And I just thought, my own man, he was young, wasn't he?
1: He was a young lad.
0: 14?
1: Yeah, must have been.
0: He was absolutely loving the oysters.
1: He was loving life, he was.
0: I was just sitting there with my bag of cockles, you know.
1: Alive, alive. Ivo!
0: Oh, keep it here at Ginger and Nuts Live. Don't forget we've got Diana live in around about 15 minutes' time. Looking forward to that this week.
1: And me. It's going to be a corker.
0: You're really... You're tired, aren't you, Ginge?
1: I'm tired.
0: I can tell you're tired.
1: I need a lie down.
0: You need a lie down. Go and have a lie down during these songs.
1: Thank you.

0: Got a question for you, Ginge.
1: Go on then.
0: What did Michael Jackson say when his left testicle fell off?
1: I don't know. What did he say?
0: Don't worry. It's just another part of me. Hee hee. Thanks, Lazy B, for that. I love that joke. Love it, love it, love it. Right. Turns out one in five people are drinking out of mugs that haven't been washed ever.
1: Dirty, dirty people. What are they doing that for?
0: And see, a lot of people just rinse them, don't they? Usually with their fingers.
1: Oh, no. You got to get in there with a bit of soap and a sponge every so often. And it doesn't stop there. Some people are re-wearing underwear that's already done its shift.
0: That's like me. I wore these yesterday.
1: Oh, no, you didn't.
0: Yeah, I've got wee stains and everything. I'm so excited for you to wash them.
1: Dirty. And the survey also found 17% let dirty dishes stack up. 12% leave the same sheets on their bed for over a month.
0: Yeah, guilty.
1: No, we do not. 2 weeks and we change the bed. And 9% don't brush their teeth every day.
0: I brush my gnashers every single day.
1: What, that you remember to go in the bathroom and brush your teeth?
0: Oh, don't be like that, Ginge. You know I brush my teeth every day. That's
1: He's
0: the one thing.
1: He's only found out this morning his toothbrush has run out of charge.
0: No, the teeth
1: it
0: are very important.
1: Since Monday.
0: Teeth are very important.
1: Are
0: you
1: very
0: need
1: important.
0: To brush them every single day.
1: It'd be nice to keep your own for as long as you possibly can, wouldn't it?
0: I don't brush mine twice a day.
1: No, I'm guilty. I don't always brush them twice a day, but I definitely brush them once in the morning.
0: And when I went to the dentist the other day, she said, "Oh, you brush them twice a day in your floss." And then you need to keep on top of that. So I don't know whether she thought you're lying.
1: Well, you just need to start.
0: Oh, Ginge. Now, it's going to be really hot over the next couple of days, so please be careful when you've got dogs in cars.
1: Oh, crikey, don't leave your dogs in cars. And also, you need to be careful when you're walking them as well, because the pavement, if you put your hand on the pavement and it's too hot for your fingers, it's too hot for their paws.
0: It's set to be around about 33 degrees over the bank holiday. Yeah. Nearly as hot as the Philippines.
1: Well, just nearly.
0: Nearly.
1: Not quite.
0: Not quite, no.
1: But it's actually not just there for the bank holiday Monday, is it? It's here for 6 days.
0: Oh, no. It's going to be 30 on Saturday, 32 on Sunday, and then 33 at the start of next week.
1: It's supposed to be nice all next week as well. I might get the garden done. I mean, if it's too hot, I can't be out there too long because I am ginger and I do burn. But I'll be able to do it in stages, won't I? Do it in little bits.
0: You will do. And holidaymakers get stressed when going away in case the quality of tea isn't up to standard.
1: That's why they're all packing the tea bags in their suitcases, isn't
0: yeah.
1: it?
0: Yeah.
1: Because 51% of us have taken them abroad before now. 37% even packed their own kettle,
0: what?
1: Mug and sugar bowl.
0: Ridiculous.
1: And 76 people feel a cup of tea is never the same when you're abroad.
0: Totally agree. It's the water.
1: It's the water.
0: It's the
1: water.
0: Don't matter.
1: You can take your own tea bags, but the water's different. I don't get what... It doesn't all come from the same place.
0: See, when we're in London at Britain's Got Talent, it'd be nice to have a cup of tea just to see what the water's like.
1: Yeah, is it hard water in London? Because we're used to hard water here. Yeah. We need soft water. It always tastes a bit nicer with soft
0: yeah,
1: water.
0: Absolutely. Right, coming up next, we've got Diana live from the windy city of Chicago. She'll have another review for us, which we're really looking forward to. So keep it here. It's Ginger and Nuts Live. Made a bit of a hash there, didn't I? But never mind.

0: Fast moving show, but let's go over to Diana. Good morning to you, Diana.
1: Good morning, you guys. How are you?
0: We're all right, aren't we, Jean?
2: Not too bad. I mean, we're flying on the seat of our pants today.
1: I absolutely love this, like, new jingle you guys have for me. It's short, so short, but it's so
0: catchy.
1: Entertaining.
2: Yes. So, now, tell us all about your pick of the week.
1: My pleasure, you guys. So this week's pick of the week comes from an indie pop artist who has been popping up on my radar through TikTok. And honestly, I'm so glad I discovered him. His name is Alex Crichton, and he's from Ottawa, Ontario, Canada. The song is called Something's Wrong. And if you are somebody that loves that 90s alternative indie pop rock sound, this song is definitely for you. Something's Wrong was just released last week, and his music video also just came out a couple of days ago, which makes this a fresh release. But what immediately grabbed my attention about this song is the feeling behind it. It has this nostalgic energy that instantly reminded me of bands like The Killers, mixed with a little bit of the smooth singer-songwriter style of John Mayer. And for me personally, that combination really works. There's something about this track that feels both modern and familiar at the same time. It has that emotional indie rock atmosphere that pulls you in, but also has a strong pop melody that sticks with you after the song is over. And honestly, songs like this are exactly why I love doing Pick of the Week. I really gravitate towards artists that are authentic with their music. Singers, songwriters that create music people can generally relate to. Alex actually shared a little insight with me about the meaning behind the song, and I thought it was really powerful. He describes Something's Wrong as being about a form of love that people don't always talk about. Being there for someone emotionally, letting them be vulnerable, and helping carry the weight they're dealing with. And honestly, when you listen to the song with that perspective in mind, you can really feel that emotional connection throughout the track. So if you're a fan of the 90s alternative pop rock indie music or artist like The Killers and John Mayer in 1975, I definitely recommend checking out Something's Wrong by Alex Crichton. Please make sure to follow Alex Crichton on social media, especially on Instagram and TikTok. And be sure to check out Something's Wrong on all digital streaming platforms.
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1: Yes, my pleasure, you guys. So this week's pick of the week on The Ginger Nut Show is Something's Wrong by Alex Crichton, right here on The Ginger Nut Show. Enjoy, you guys.

0: Take That, You and Me. Before that, Alex Crichton with Something's Wrong. That was Diana's pick of the week.
1: And a good one it was!
0: Well, I didn't like it. I didn't like it.
1: I loved it. I wonder where you were going, Simon.
0: Mark Farley says, good song, I like it, Diana.
1: Oh, crikey, we've got him on board again. Yeah. Well, Ava said this song instantly gave me 90s indie vibes. I absolutely loved it.
0: Dave says, you're right, it sounded a bit like The Killers with a modern twist.
1: Diana picked a great single of the week. Alex's songwriting feels really personable and relatable, said Chloe.
0: Ben says, Alex deserves more recognition after this release. It's a brilliant track.
1: And Diana introduced me to yet another amazing artist, Noah.
0: Well done. So if you've got any thoughts on that song, then you can still get them into us. We'd love to hear from you. We really would. I really liked it.
1: I wonder what Sam gets lyrical thoughts. I wonder if she liked it.
0: I bet she loved it. Bet she loved it. Diana's always picking really good songs, isn't she?
1: I can't think of a time where she's ever picked a bad one.
0: Well, you see, I go on TikTok and I scroll through, and whether it's just I'm scrolling through whatever, I don't know, but no songs are popping out at me.
1: No people are singing to me. They're trying to tell me that they're going on yet another holiday.
0: Yes.
1: Packing cubes. We all need packing cubes.
0: Something like that, anyway. A study says we're cheating at barbecues by using air fryers to cook bangers and burgers.
1: Why do you have to crank up? I mean, don't get me wrong. Food cooked on a barbecue, there is something about it that I do like.
0: Oh, I know.
1: But it's so much easier in the air fryer, isn't it?
0: Yeah.
1: In, bang, done. I ain't got to wait for the barbecue to reach its optimum temperature and the coals to stop flaming and die down and all that malarkey.
0: It is easier in the air fryer, isn't it?
1: It is. Well, more than half of us say rainy weather has really ruled out getting the barbecue out. And nearly three quarters of us are now turning to air fryers. However, this weekend, I bet you everyone's going to have the barbecues on the go.
0: Oh, they're all going to be out this weekend.
1: Make the most of it. This is the summer. This is our British summer. The next however many days.
0: 6 days.
1: 6 days. Happy summer holidays, everybody.
0: It's going to be really hot on Monday. Really hot on Monday.
1: I'm staying in with the fan on.
0: I'm going to have my shorts on. I'm going to walk around in my underpants.
1: I might even walk around in my underpants on Monday.
0: No, I'll tell you what I'm going to wear. Sam's left her shorts here.
1: She's left her pyjamas.
0: I might wear them.
1: Put them on. Knock yourself out.
0: She wanted a photograph of me in them, didn't she?
1: She did.
0: So I'll do that.
1: Monday could be the day.
0: It will be the day.
1: What a bang holiday treat that'll be.
0: What a banger, you'll see.
1: Well, it's not really a banger. More like a cocktail sausage on a stick.
0: Yeah, thanks. More like...

0: The stick. Keep it here, it's Ginger and Nuts live. Hang on, I'm fading this down here, Ginger. She's not working. Oh, hang on now, press the wrong button.
1: You meant press the wrong button.
0: I'm, no, I hadn't.
1: Go on then, Dad.
0: There we go, it's working.

0: one. Oh, I like it. I like it. Phil Collins, Two Hearts. On this wonderful Friday,
1: we've
0: it's
1: got two hours,
0: 10
1: haven't
0: we? To 2.
1: It's a good job we've got one each.
0: Yeah, we have. We've got half a heart each. Sam gets lyrical.
1: Oh.
2: Sam gets lyrical, lyrical.
0: I think we've stumped a lot of people today with this one.
3: Blue Canary in the outlet by the light switch. Who watches Alvio?
0: It was, of course, Birdhouse in Your Soul, which we're going to play next, especially for Nicky, who's in the garden at the moment.
1: And you know, the only reason I knew that one was because Charlie sang it at Young Voices a couple of years ago, and I remember the start of it.
0: Oh, okay. So you've got your wheel ready, Ginge?
1: I have got my wheel ready.
0: Okay, spin the wheel.
1: Spinning it.
0: Spin, spin, spin. It's going round.
1: You spin me right,
0: right round, baby, right round.
1: Hang on. The winner is Ava.
0: Ava. Well, has Ava won before?
1: I think Ava's won before. I mean, does that mean I've got to spin it again?
0: No, no, no. We'll send you another certificate, Ava.
1: Yeah, well, or maybe she could just get the other one back out and say, I've won again. Well done, Ava.
0: Yeah, round of applause.
1: Universal, every time you win, just get it back out, put it back on your fridge for a bit. You've won again. Well
0: absolutely
1: done.
0: Well done. I tell you, Mark Farley is very good at these. Sam gets lyrical. He's on the ball, you know. And Cheeky John.
1: There are people that you know the messages are going to come through straight away. Cheeky John, first off the mark, Mark Farley. Nikki usually follows after she's danced around a bit and then worked out what it is. And then the rest come in. There's always people who are the front runners.
0: The front runners.
1: Yeah.
0: What I was going to say, next week, Joker John will be back with some jokes.
1: Oh-ho! And I said, it's going to be a birthday joke special.
0: We're giving Callum a little break for a little bit. Callum's question of the week and bringing Joker John back.
1: The return of the Joker.
0: The return of the Joker. So he'll be back next week. Looking forward to that.
1: And I'm picking the music.
0: Oh, because it's my birthday show next week.
1: Show.
0: Of course, my birthday.
1: I'm going to pick some of your favourite artists, throw them in there. Might be a bit of a Anne-Marie singing, it's my birthday.
0: I can do what I want. Michael Jackson, I like Michael Jackson.
1: Well, of course, Michael Jackson, bit of MJ. A few other people thrown in there as well. And maybe, if I can get my bum into gear, we may have a few messages of well wishes. You never know.
0: You never know. You never know. But that's it. Have a fantastic weekend. A really lovely bank holiday weekend.
1: Enjoy the sunshine.
0: Don't forget to watch Britain's Got Talent. You may see us in the audience of Britain's Got Talent this weekend as well. So me and Ginger will be there with Charlie.
1: Yep.
0: Waving our arms around.
1: I'm wearing a pink top. Look out for my pink top.
0: I'll be wearing a black T-shirt and a shirt.
1: Yeah. Because you have to get dressed up, apparently.
0: I've just put the shirt over my black T-shirt. That's me done.
1: That's you done, dusted, and we're in.
0: And we're in, yeah, hopefully. If not, we'll be coming home.
1: Well,
0: anyway, have a fantastic weekend. You take it easy. From me and Ginge.
1: Adios.
0: Adios.

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welcome along to this week's edition of the Classic Retro Countdown here on your number one station. I'm Richard Todd with you for the next 2 hours as we look back at a classic UK singles chart from this week in chart history. And it's the 24th of May 1987 this week, with 7 new entries, 10 going up, 19 going down, and 4 non-movers. No move at this week's number 40 for the former number one, Mel and Kim, Respectable. And at number 39, it's down 9 places for Robbie Neville. The follow-up to C'est La Vie was called Dominoes.

We get our show underway this week with Domino's from Robbie Neville. Last week's number 30 is this week's number 39. And last week's number 29 is this week's number 38. It's level 42.

level 42, dropping 9 places to this week's number 38 with To Be With You Again on this week's Classic Retro Countdown. And at 37, the first of our 7 new entries, his Samantha.

Stock Aitken & Waterman composition. They also produced it as well. You can probably tell. There's Samantha Fox, new entry at this week's number 37. Nothing's Gonna Stop Me Now. 36 is down for the Jesus and Mary Chain with April Skies. And at 35, it's new for the Beastie Boys. No!

Luca from Suzanne Vega. This week a new entry at number 33. 32 is down for the Tottenham Hotspur Football Club and Hot Shot Tottenham. Make sure I pronounce that correctly. Number 31, it's a new entry. He's Jody Watley.

Joni Watley had many hits, of course, with Shalimar. That's a solo hit for Joni, Looking for a New Love, this week at number 31. Doing her very best Janet Jackson impression. Number 30, Depeche Mode, Strange Love. And at number 29, it's Europe. This is Carrie.

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This week, climbing five places at number 28. It's May the 24th, 1987 on the Classic Retro Countdown. Here next come Pepsi and Shirley, a new entry at 27.

There's Pepsi and Shirley. That's Goodbye Stranger. New entry of this week's number 27. And last week's number 35, up 9 places for Gary Moore, Friday on My Mind.

There's Gary Moore and his version of the old Easy Beat song from the 60s, Friday on My Mind, last week at number 35. This week it climbs at number 26 and down three places next at this week's number 25, Real Fashion Reggae Star. Remember this from Carrie Johnson?

Victim of Love, Erasure, this week a new entry at number 23. 22, 5-star, Down with the Slightest Touch, down at 21. Spear of Destiny, Never Take Me Alive. And the top 20 on the way next.

down on this week's number 20 is The Cults and Lil Devil. 24th of May 1987. 19 boots here to go, Sly and Robbie. And at 19, it's Zodiac Mind Warp.

Zodiac, Mind Warp and the Love Reaction. And Prime Mover this week climbing one place at number 18. At 17 it's down for Kim Wilde and Junior, Another Step. And we'll finish hour one with Bruce Springsteen, a live version of Born to Run, climbing from last week's number 23 to this week's number 16.

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Welcome back to this week's Classic Retro Countdown, where it is the 24th of May, 1987. I was just about to turn 21. Wow, where's the time gone? Donna Allen, Sirius, climbing 11 places. This week's number 15 and number 14, Living in a Box by Living in a Box. And at number 13, it's up 15 for the House Martins.

This week's number 12 from the album Tango in the Night, Fleetwood Mac and Big Love, down three places, and no move at this week's number 11. For Cameo, another hit from the 80s from them, that is Back and Forth. This is the Classic Retro Countdown. It is the 24th of May 1987 here on your number one station. Okay, we've got the top 10 coming up next, and we'll start with a climber from Wet, Wet, Wet, Wishing I Was Lucky on the way.

Wishing I Was Lucky, Wet, Wet, Wet. Their first time in the charts was this time back in 1987. Their debut hit this week at number 10. And at number 9, it's Labi Siffre.

Something Inside So Strong. There's Labi Siffre this week at number 9, and at number 8, it's Judy Boucher with her only UK hit. This is Can't Be With You Tonight.

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with Jack Mix 3. It's the Classic Retro Countdown, the 24th of May, 1987. And at number 6, should I say, Incomunicado, his Marillion.

0: Tom Jones, A Boy From Nowhere. Down to this week's number four. And this week's highest climber, up 22 places at number three, the 1987 Eurovision Song Contest winner.
1: Don't close your heart.

Johnny Logan won the Eurovision Song Contest for the second time in 1987, having won it originally in 1980. Hold Me Now, the Irish Eurovision winner from 1987. Johnny Logan, this week's highest climber, up 22 at number 3. And up 8 at number 2, and next week's number 1, it's Whitney.

Whitney Houston, I Want to Dance with Somebody Who Loves Me. Last week's number 10, this week up at number 8, on its way to number 1 this week in 1987. And that just about concludes your charts for the 24th of May 1987. Thanks for your company this week. Just one more track to play you next week, by the way. Late May 1972. Classic Top 40. And that means we have a non-mover at number one. It's Starship and Nothing's Gonna Stop Us Now. Track taken from the soundtrack of the movie Mannequin. Thanks for your company this week. 1972 next week.

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3: Super

welcome along. Supersonic 70s is Jeff Dorsett. I'm your pilot of these airwaves for the next 60 minutes. Some great 70s tracks. Open up with a one-hit wonder, JoJo Gunn and Run, Run, Run. And then Clout, I think that came from Holland, if I remember right, and Substitute. So straight around the song comes from Sailor, a cover from Another Brother as Squeeze Do Wings. We've got a glam rock hit from the Glitter Band, a double-decker involving John Miles, a special track, good one, this. For Gary McNeice, Mr. Northern Ireland. Also a little bit of story about the Bee Gees and a documentary on the TV. And a couple of interviews. Phil Chapman, yes, a great erstwhile producer, but talking about working with Queen. And then Kevin Godley, 1/4 of 10cc. So we'll play one of their biggest hits. If you want to get in touch, please do so. The email is chunkyjeff@gmail.com. 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Or get me on WhatsApp, 077-844-89469. Always pleased to hear from you. Supersonic 70s, plenty to get through. Let's go with this. Candlewick Green.

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2: Ah, then this is where we give you the backstory to a particular hit. And this week on Supersonic 70s, we're going to 1975 for Glass of Champagne by Sailor. Made number two in the UK in 75 from an album called Trouble. Now, the song was written by their frontman, George Kukunis. Now, you try saying that one after a few sherbets down at your local. It's a light-hearted song featuring some typical foolish romanticising about the oldest profession in the world. Their first release was a concept album based on the theme of sailors on shore leave. It established the band. The Sailors' founding frontman, Phil Pickett, went on to play keyboards and also doing the harmonica on Culture Club's number one hit, Karma Chameleon. So, story behind the song, Glass of Champagne.

0: on Supersonic 70s. 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
3: Now, I actually had the pleasure of interviewing and also introducing both of those there. The Gorilla Band down at New Milton. Yeah, great stuff there. Nice people, great chat, plenty of glam going on here. So we'll give you this, the Glam Rock Hit, Glitter Band. Score just for you.

0: Hi, this is John Russell from the Glitter Band. You're now listening to Jeff Dorser.
1: Thank you very much indeed. Right, okay, John, he was there when I did the introducing stuff as well that went on. Quiz coming up shortly, but before we get there, going to play this one, especially for my good friend, Mr. Northern Ireland, Gary McNeice. I know he's a big fan of this, as is Barry, and I thought we'd dig this one out for you. One hit wonder in the end from 1971. Do you remember, Gary? Autumn.

0: Premiership Pop Quiz. Now, here's Jeff Dorsett.
1: So that was My Little Girl by a band called Autumn. Three questions for you. All sorts of options coming your way. Answers in about 30 minutes. Now, Barry Manilow had his first success with which song? There's a three-way chance on this. Barry Manilow's first success in the UK, was it Could It Be Magic, I Write the Songs, or Mandy? So, Barry Manilow, first success, was it Could It Be Magic, I Write the Songs, or Mandy? Question number two, Beggar's Banquet is an album by whom? And question number three, this is a tough one, what was Prince's first album released in 1978? As I said, just for fun, answers, about half an hour.

That's Roger Glover out of Deep Purple. He's a bass player, but he's also a great producer. And he did that, turned out to be a one-hit wonder for him there, Love Is All. And it was The Butterfly Ball coming right there. OK, Blue Mink up next.

0: along as a band, Blue Mink, Madeline Bell, and Roger Cook were the key members of it there. Cook of Greenaway, wonderful people. Remember doing an interview with Roger Cook. He now lives in Nashville and super to talk to because his songwriting in the 70s, they were so big, weren't they? Cook and Greenaway, coming your way.
1: The best of British supersonic 70s with Jeff Dossett.
0: Right, now the idea here is I want you to nominate some people. It could be a song, it could be a solo artist, could be a band. Best of British. Remember all the acts that you could come up with and send it on an email to chunkyjeff@gmail.com. I bet Gary McNeese will come up with a few. So Best of British, it is a feature that we have. You can send it on chunkyjeff, chunkyjeff@gmail.com, or you can do it on WhatsApp 077-844-89469. Today's nomination is the wonderful Sutherland Brothers and Quiver and the Arms of Mary. Best of British. Get involved.

to get any better than that. Southern Brothers and Quiver and the Arms of Mary. It's our Best of British nomination. And you can do it. Get on there on the email, chunkyjeff@gmail.com. Now, a great artist, sadly no longer with us, John Miles. He had some terrific stuff. Everybody Plays Music. It's such a long song. We played it several times. But also he went on for years to be the music director for Tina Turner. But John Miles has had such a varied career, so I'm going to play two songs as a double-decker. The second one is Slow Down, but the first one is a Northern Soul gem called 1 Minute Every Hour. And I always remember it was on the Orange label.

0: couple of great songs there by John Miles. First up, 1 minute in every hour, and then Slow Down. And if you want two songs by the same artist, it's a double decker. That's how you headline it. Send an email, chunkyjeff@gmail.com. Right, interview time. Let's go with this one. Now, picking a support act is always a little bit scary. I can remember Aerosmith decided they would have Kiss as their support act. By the time they got on there, the stage had been ripped up and burnt, and Aerosmith and Steven Tyler and the gang had to follow that. Very difficult. Now, the other one that you didn't want to tour with and have as a support was Queen. And here, a producer, Phil Chapman, talks about how they prepared.
1: Yes, and they weren't afraid, were they? In the early days, I mean, you split the book, or I did when I was reading it there, into several categories. There was the early days, 71 to 75. I mean, they were low on the bill, but often would blow people away. And I should think there were a lot of people, I don't know if you've got any particular stories, Phil, but I should think there are some people who got put out on the road with them, where Queen were low down on the bill, but they'd already gained a bit of a reputation, and you were the top of the bill. And suddenly you see these guys and you think, do you know, we've got to follow them later on. I'd rather not have them on the bill. Anything like that, Phil?
2: Yeah, well, the biggest band that happened to was Motley Hoople, who were Queen's introduction to major touring, both in the UK and in the US, although in the US it was sadly cut short. But that was Queen's introduction to playing larger theatres rather than doing college gigs. And they rose to the occasion. But as I said earlier, they had utter self-belief and utter commitment. So when they turned up to rehearse for the Motley Hoople tour, they were in a freezing cold old cinema that had all the seats taken out, and the stage was mocked up at in front of where the screen went. And all of the Motley Hoople road crew were there in scarves, hats, two jumpers and a thick coat. Queen arrived in all their thin satin stage gear, yeah, because they wanted to rehearse exactly as it would be, so that anything that could needed ironing out, they would find it there and then. And it was that attention to detail and commitment to getting it right, commitment to excellence really, that carried them through. And Motley Hoople saw the results at first hand. When they had a support band that were getting asked for encores and were getting growing crowds as their reputation grew as the tour progressed.

0: Just ahead of an interview on Supersonic 70s with 10cc, let's give you the answer to the quiz and hopefully you manage to get 3 out of 3. The first one, you had a three-way chance on this one. Barry Manilow and his first success in the UK. I said, was it A, Could It Be Magic, B, I Write the Songs, or C, Mandy? The answer, C, Mandy. Question number two, Beggar's Banquet is an album by whom? We're talking Rolling Stones. And question number three, I thought it'd be the toughest one of all. Did you get this? What was Prince's first album called, released in 1978? For You was the album. Rolling Stones did Beggar's Banquet. And the first success for Barry Manilow in the UK was Mandy. Right, we now have a second interview. Now, what a talent 10cc were and why. Tremendous. Four songwriters. We're going to talk very much here to one of them, Kevin Godley, and then play one of the songs that he wrote with Lowell Cream.
1: I have to ask you this. How did it feel? 10cc days. I think I'm right in saying that it's the only group I know with four lead singers and four writers. I might be wrong, but I think it's the only one I can ever think of that had guys that alternated so well. Can you think of another one?
2: I can't. I was going to say the Beatles for a minute, but no, that wasn't quite the case with them, because they had a producer as well, and we produced ourselves.
1: You did, yeah.
2: I think one of the contributing factors to the kind of music we made was the fact that we were living out of town. We were working out of Stockport in Lancashire, so we were well out of the centre, so the influences that we had musically were totally different to everybody else's. We weren't trendy, in inverted commas. So we could kind of do what we want. We were an individualist unit, all four of us, and it worked well. The chemistry was good.
1: Absolutely.

And talking about the songwriting skills of Kevin Godley as part of 10cc, I was just looking down the CD I got in front of me, their greatest hits. He wrote or co-wrote Rubber Bullets, Donna. He also co-wrote The Dean and I, which we have there. Plenty of good stuff that they did, didn't they? Super. Right, going to play a Bee Gees track next because I saw a great documentary in the last month or so. Their life story from top to bottom. And this was the title of it. It's called How to Mend a Broken Heart. This is the documentary.

0: So check out that documentary. It's called How to Mend a Broken Heart. Bee Gees.
1: American anthems, the biggest selling songs, supersonic 70s.

0: Paul Simon and Mother and Child Reunion from 1972. That's about where we've got to leave it. Thanks very much for your company. Hope you enjoyed Supersonic 70s. Keep the requests coming in, especially for Best of British and anything else you want to hear from the 70s, and send it on an email, chunkyjeff@gmail.com. Stay safe, stay well, look after one another.
1: Jeff Daughter, Supersonic 70s.
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bit forward, is it? Unmistakable lyrics from the Fair Brass Brothers, methinks. Right Said Fred, their second single, getting to number three in 1991. The follow-up to I'm Too Sexy, Don't Talk, Just Mwah, Kiss. Before that, in complete contrast, first single from the Stray Cats, Runaway Boys, rockabilly classic, got to number nine in 1980. Probably better known slightly, I'm hedging my bets here for their follow-up, Robbie's Town.

0: That's what I call a proper radio hit. Didn't do too well in the charts. Got to number 40 in 1976 with Fleetwood Mac. Say You Love Me. Oh, I tell you what, completely unmistakable. David Cloak here from agesradio.com. Welcome to the analogue years.
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0: 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Greatly appreciated. Arrested Development from their debut album, 3 years, 5 months and 2 days in the life of dot, dot, dot. No idea who. Mr. Wendell got to number 4, 1993. Before that, Tamla Motown classic from Junior Walker and the All-Stars. Roadrunner getting to number 12 in 1966.
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meets rock. Was Not Was and Spy in the House of Love, an outfit that were formed in Detroit in 1979. That particular song needed a couple of bites of the cherry for chart success in the UK, originally released in 1987, getting to number 51. However, 1988, better success, got to number 21.

What a song. What a song. Haven't heard it in ages. From the former frontman of a band called Cat Cool and the Cool Cats. Now, you don't get band titles like that. Paul Young from No Parlay. Everything Must Change. 1984 got to number 9. David Clegg playing the classic radio hits from the analogue years, as we'll take you back now with the

bands with two distinctive sounds. Get Back, the Beatles, featuring Billy Preston as well. Lennon, predominantly on the lead guitar with that. Number one practically everywhere in 1969. And some psychedelic pop with a song that was originally written in 1974. Strange Little Girl by the Stranglers, getting to number seven in 1969.

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0: isn't that an absolutely cracking version of the Searchers and Jackie DeShannon classic? They originally recorded that in 1963. There's a gentleman that the BBC dubbed the man with the golden voice, Paul Carrack, when you walk into the room. Got to number 7 in Australia in 1987. For some reason, I don't know why, only got to number 45 in the UK.
1: No. Not good enough. Simply not good enough.

0: giving you the best songs on the radio from 1960 to 1995. These are the analog years, with a number six hit from 1988 for UB40 and Chrissy Hynde, Breakfast in Bed. The Wets, one of 33 singles, 1995. Getting to number seven with Don't Want to Forgive Me Now. And we'll end this hour of the analog years. Good song from 1991. Here's The Blessing and Highway 5.
1: Love is power, and I play the rule. 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
2: How you doing? David Cloak with another hour of the analog years. Let's get noisy. Take you back to 1991 with some Bryan Adams.
0: The analog.

When I hear this song, I always want to go into an old sort of like BBC kind of classic announcement from World War II or something. You know, this is London Calling. It's far from that, isn't it? One of those songs that was released in one year became a hit in the other. Christmas 1979, a release for London Calling from The Clash, getting to number 11 in 1980. And kicking us off in fine style for this hour of the analog years, Bryan Adams, There Will Never Be Another Tonight. 1991, getting to number 32, not the biggest of hits, but from a great album, Waking Up the Neighbours. Certainly did that.

0: Dancing on the Ceiling, 1986, getting to a UK chart position of number 7. I don't know why, but way back when Blender Magazine, have you ever heard of Blender Magazine? I'm not quite sure if it's still around, listed that song as number 20 in the 50 worst songs of all time. Now, come on, I can think of a lot worse, can't you?
1: This is Ultimate 70s.
0: Certainly doesn't include anything by these guys. Here's The Who.

0: I've got a couple of versions of that song, and I thought I'll play that one. It's slightly longer. It's 5 minutes and 6 seconds. Who are you? Got to number 18, 1978. But looking at it, apparently that 5 minute and 6 seconds version is in fact an edit in its own right.
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5: 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Taking you back to a Tamla classic now. 1965, Smokey Robinson.

classic Dire Straits from 1986, Brothers in Arms, and your latest trick. Got to number 26, 1986. And there, the singer-songwriter, author and actress, Lisa Loeb with Nine Stories. Bit of a one-hit wonder, number 6, 1984, and Stay, I Missed You on the Analog Years. This is David Cloke, taking you back now to 1963, Andy Williams. You're just too-

0: So tell me, how many times have you heard this being, well, completely murdered at a karaoke?
1: Yeah.
0: Thankfully, I restrain from such pleasures of embarrassing myself in front of a microphone. Unless, of course, you class this as that very act. I wouldn't blame you. David Cloke here with the Analogue Years. Here's David Christie.

0: In the research for this show, I looked up David Christie. I tried everywhere, honest. I obviously got his surname completely and utterly wrong in terms of spelling, because I could find absolutely nothing on him, except that song Saddle Up got to number 9 in 1982. 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

0: right, you're listening to All Hit Radio, and it's 53 degrees at 13 minutes past the hour. And right now in our All Request line, I've got Mike Ledgerwood on the phone. Hey, babe, what would you like to hear? Hey, babe, I'm sorry. I can't hear you too well. You're going to have to speak a little closer into the phone. Okay, babe, what would you like to hear again?
1: We are observing your Earth.
0: Hey, Mike, I'm sorry, babe, but that's not on our playlist. And by the way, you sound great over the phone. Anyway, if you give us your request, we'll be glad to play it for you, babe. So let's hear it.
1: We are observing your Earth.
0: Listen, Mike, I'm sorry, babe, but we can't...
1: And we'd like to make...
0: I'm sorry, Mike, we... There's
1: a contact with you. Baby.

Two long songs from the 1970s, from 1972, with Bernie Taupin's Dabs Well and Truly Over It, Tiny Dancer, from Elton John, from the album Madman Across the Water. And the Carpenters, reaching number nine in 1977, the full 7-minute version of Calling Occupants of Interplanetary Craft. And that's it. That's the Analog Years for another edition. This is David Cloak saying thank you so much indeed for your company. Hope you've enjoyed the tunes, and join me again soon on the Analog Years. I'll leave you with this from 1985, classic Simply Red.

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1: Bella and Beatty look after you, the live beds. Paul Helsby looks after the music. From the greatest city in the world, Liverpool, it's the Friday Feel Good Show with Paul Helsby on

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1: Kicking us off, staying out for the summer, Dodgy and also Laid by James, who I was lucky enough to see last year in concert at the Co-op Arena in Manchester. 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This is Paul Halsey with the Friday Feel Good Show. Lots to get through. We've got our Mersey sound, Liverpool sound. We've also got our Something for the Weekend love track, Friday Feel Good 5, unsigned bands, country rock, and also lots more. But before we do any more, let's see this weekend training. Where is it? That's it, the weekend whistle has sounded. It's time to kick off your weekend now with some great tracks. Are you ready to go? Are you ready to go? Republica are, and here they are with Ready to Go on Mersey Radio.

That was Suede with Trash. Before that, Edwyn Collins and A Girl Like You. And also we had Republica kicking off just after the train horn with Baby, I'm Ready to Go. In the birthdays this week, George Strait, the country singer, is born in May the 18th, 1952, turns 74 years old. So we may feature him in the country rock a little bit later on. We've also got coming up our Liverpool Sounds. From the-

0: Our Liverpool sounds this week, Enola Gay by OMD. We also had The Christians with Harvest for the World, and The Beatles' latest release with Now and Then. Coming up, we've got our Something for the Weekend love track with a little track from Elvis Presley right after this.
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happy 74th birthday, George Strait, featuring this week on the country track on Country Rock. Up next, our rock track. It's The Cult on Mersey Radio.

When It's Love, Van Halen from 1988, and also The Witch by The Cult. Two great tracks there for our rock tracks for this week. Coming up now, we've got our unsigned bands, and I'm going to kick it off with a track from Phil Newton.

Kicking off the show, Phil Newton, I Want to Make Love to You, with his own track there, written and recorded over in Munich in Germany. Sounding great there, Phil. Thanks for sending in. We've also got The Untitled now with a track called Disappear. So thanks for sending this in to Paul Halsby at mersyradio.co.uk. Here it is.

Second week on the show, Pink Monk with The Phoenix, and also before that we had The Untitled with Disappear. Two great tracks there, just like this next one coming up from Marie Wilson with Good News, and this song really does have those feel-good vibes.

Marie Wilson and Good News. Really does have a good feel to that song. Like, I've heard it before, but really, really good music. I love the piano in that one. This next song, Long Live Music by an artist, Giora. Give this a listen. Goes like this.

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That was the April 2026 version on Mersey Radio. 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Just like this track, 1984 by Michelle Young.

1984 by Mitchell Young. They've just got time for one more now. This is the Big Band of Boom with their new single, Earthquake. Goes a little bit like this. Coming up next, we've got our Friday Feel Good 5.

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1: Bella and Bertie look after you, the live beds. Paul Helsby looks after the music. From the greatest city in the world, Liverpool, it's the Friday Feel Good Show with Paul Helsby on

Friday Feel Good 5 at number 5 this week. Nirvana with Smells Like Teen Spirit at number 4. Smash Mouth with All Stars. R.E.M. It's the End of the World as We Know It in at number 3. Number 2 was Sheryl Crow with Every Day is a Winding Road. And in at number 1, the mighty Lenny Kravitz with that rock song, Are You Gonna Go My Way? Let's keep the feel-good tunes coming with a little bit of the Charlatans on the Friday Feel Good Show.

Dance the Night Away, the Mavericks, also the average white band with Let's Go Round Again, and the Charlatans with The Only One I Know. 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
1: And that was Ash Girl from Mars. That's all we've got time for tonight. Stick around, we've got Gary Meadows coming up with the classic rock show here on Mersey Radio at 9 p.m. tonight. I'd like to say thanks for joining me and all the bands who've sent in their tracks. And email me at paulhelsby@merseyradio.co.uk. We're going to finish on a Beatles number. Till next week, 7 p.m. Friday. See you then. Ciao for now.

0: Bella and Bertie look after you, the live beds. Paul Helsby looks after the music. From the greatest city in the world, Liverpool, it's the Friday Feel Good Show with Paul Helsby on Mersey Radio.
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1: 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I wonder if they're in the swimming pool. Well, actually, it doesn't matter. 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Hall Richard. 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

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Well, it might be, but I'm not telling you. Hey, here we go, Walter Trout, he can play the old geek, you know, bit of a turn off your TV.

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1: Will Meadows.
2: Oh, hi, folks. Yeah, it's me. Welcome. 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Hey, do you know what? Saw my mate the other day. Yep, he said I've been to the chiropractor today, he said, and he said he can hear music while he's adjusting my back. So I said, it must be coming from your spinal cord. Anyway, swiftly moving on, folks. I hope you're all whistling to Collective Soul there, because it's one of those, and it gets in your little head like the worm thing. Well, here we go with a bit of Free Classico.
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Ooh, there they are, those free boys, you know, and wishing well. Mmm, and I'll tell you the joke about I didn't think wishing wells worked until the mother-in-law fell down one. I won't be telling you that one, no, but I am going to calm things down here, folks, with a rather nice melodic tune from U2, you know, called The Sweetest Thing, Just Like Me.

I told you it was a rather nice little smoothie tune, you know what I'm saying? Well, let's get a little bit to swinging your pants kind of a mood, you know, with Deep Purple.

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1: Early Bob Poppy, woo, you are. And that was, well, I like to call him Car Sick Dave because his real name's C-Stick Steve. 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Hyper then, you know. 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

0: meant to be enjoyed.
1: Hey, so my mate the other day, yep, and he said, I was just reading in the paper this morning, he said the funeral of the man who invented Tupperware has been postponed while they try to find the right lid for his coffin. And I thought, well, blimey, do you know what I'm saying? Well, here we go, folks, Van Morrison. Great little foot tapperoonie-ish, this.

0: James Brown said when you turn absolute classic rock.
1: 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I've told you, Van Morrison. Hey, do you know what? My mate, he says to me, he made sense, actually, for the first time, I think. He said, do you know what all some of the parts of the country, he said, we've got this heavy snow going on. I said, yeah. He said, well, at least the potholes will be covered. Well, he's quite right there, you know, free of charge as well. Well, here we go, classic going on with a bit of...

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1: It was a great version there of Don't Believe a Word, which was originally done by, yes, Thin Lizzy. Well, Jimi Hendrix, he's making castles made of sand now, you know.

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0: time for a classic track in its own right.
1: No, we're not playing that one. It's, well, what I was doing there by pressing the wrong button, what I meant to do was I was just playing two Jimi Hendrix tracks back to back. So, I was going to play an ELO, a rollover Beethoven kind of a tune. So, it's not, well, it's a classic track on its own right, but no, no, not just yet. Here we go, folks.
2: What we're going to do right here is go back.
1: Tell me more.
2: Way back, back in time.
1: Ooh. There's a crowd.

0: Joy.
1: Was it? Fine tune, that, wasn't it? You know, a lot going on, wasn't it? You know. Anyway, that was ELO, and we're going to go splendidly forward with the Rolling Stones, you know.

Ooh, yeah. That was the impressive Toby Lee with the Treacle House on Fire, you know. Rather enjoyable. Well, do you know what? I'll let you into a secret. I saw my mate today. Yep, he says to me, you know, eyelashes are supposed to prevent things from getting into your eyes. I said, well, I think so. He said, but whenever I have something in my eye, it's always an eyelash. I said, how ironic. I didn't really, you know. Anyway, folks, it's Dr. Feelgood time.

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1: Oh yes, I'm going to press the correct jingle this time. Hang on, folks.
2: Time for a classic track in its own right.
1: Yep, and you know what? This particular show is... I just meant to tell you, actually, that, you know, what this is, in case you've not heard it before, is a particular tune, could be any genre, which I think is a classico tune in its own right. So, we pop it into the show with that jingleette. So, I'm going to play it again, and then the tune.
2: Time for a classic track in its own right.

0: Time for a classic track in its own right.
1: We're not time for it. We just played it. Well, that was Miles Kane, and he was the co-frontman with The Last Shadow Puppet, as well as a soloist. But also, did you know, two of his cousins were the founding members of the band The Coral? Yep, there you go. Right, let's go Pink Floyd time now.

it. That was good, wasn't it? You know, we had Pink Floyd, and then I couldn't help it, but I had to put Velvet Revolver on with Slash doing Money, which was a pinky tune. Pinky tune. I need to lie down, you know. Well, we're going to keep it going now, folks, because it's Whitesnake, and Here I Go Again.

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1: Ooh, blimey, that finished a little bit sharp, didn't it? You know, do you know what? Listen to this, my mate. He says, help. He said, I need to rehome a dog. He said, it's a small terrier and tends to bark a lot. He said, if you're interested, let me know and I'll jump over my neighbour's fence and get it for you. Ooh, blimey, do you know what I'm saying? Splendid. Well, here we go.

0: Who you are? This is I, Will Meadows with Classic U. Rock show only here. Hey, do you know what? You're not going to believe this. My mate, he went for the job interview. And he says to me, he said, the interviewer says to me, he said, can you type fast? And I said to him, yeah. I said, and many other words as well. Oh, blimey. When are we going to get that one? Well, anyway, Classic U with Boston. Get in, we say, don't we? Or do we? I don't know.
1: Absolute classic rock.

0: absolute classic rock.
1: Oh, there we go. We had two monster bands there. We had Led Zeppelin then, and before that was Boston. Well, I'm going to play... Well, I'm going to play out now with a couple of tunes. I'm going to say a big thanks for staying tuned. I know I've got it's a bit early to say cheerio and bon voyage, but I've got a ZZ Top, and then I've got an album track from Yes. So, I will see you all again next time. Stay safe, folks. Bye for now.

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1: Welcome to the first and last radio show with Gary Hopkins.

So following on then from him leaving Take That in 1995, that was the debut single by Robbie Williams as a solo artist from 1996. Of course, that is the cover version of George Michael's Freedom that was first released in 1990. In the charts, it would be a top 10 hit in Australia and also Germany as well. And it would also be a top 10 hit in Hungary, Ireland, and also in the UK, where it would actually reach number 2. It was actually a chart topper, getting to the top of the charts in Spain. Welcome along. This is the First and Last radio show. My name is Gary. Thank you very much then for joining us here today. We have got some legends on the show. We've got some number ones, first number ones of particular years and last number ones of particular years as well, which are not Christmassy. Okay, let me point that one out to you as well. And we've also got the first and last track from a classic album. So Robbie Williams then, that was his debut hit in 1996. He, of course, has had a string of hits throughout the 90s and also the noughties as well. Angels, Millennium, No Regrets, Strong, She's the One, Rock DJ, Kids with Kylie Minogue, Supreme. Oh, they go on and on and on. Something Stupid as well, and Feel in 2002. Brilliant, brilliant, brilliant. Seen him in concert, by the way. He's great. But his last single to be released as of the time of this recording is this one from 2026. Here he is from the album Britpop. This is All My Life.

0: Now, is it me, or does that sound very Oasis-esque, shall we say, from the 1990s noughties? It was actually Robbie Williams, All My Life, from his 12th studio album, Britpop. That was released in 2026, although the song hasn't actually charted on the singles chart. It has made it into download charts. He's had 7 number ones as a solo artist, 7 number ones with Take That as well, and he holds the title for the most ever UK number one albums as well in the history of the UK charts, at least anyway, beating the 15 previously the record holders by the Beatles. There we go. And he is, as a solo artist, one of the highest ever selling artists in the UK during the 21st century.
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0: Right, let's go back to the 1960s then on today's show and give you the first and last single to be released by the Kinks in the 1960s. In just a moment, you're going to hear from their 1969 release called Victoria. But before that, of course, the Kinks. They are one of the most influential British rock bands of the 1960s. They burst onto the scene in 1964 with You Really Got Me, and that became a global smash and would set the tone for the band throughout the 1960s as well. But their very first single that they released was in 1964, before You Really Got Me and everything else. This was Long Tall Sally.

There we go, the Kinks and their first single to be released. It was called Long Tall Sally. Right, after that then, of course, you had You Still Want Me, and of course, You Really Got Me, which was their first UK number one. Tired of Waiting for You was their second number one hit as well. Set You Free, See My Friends, and so on and so on and so on. Dedicated Follower of Fashion was released in 1966 as well. Another great, great tune. But their last single to be released in the 1960s was this one. It reached number 33 on the UK charts. But of course, they would have much, much more success in the 70s and 80s. This is, as I said, their last hit from the 60s. This is Victoria.

0: Ah, definitely the Kinks there. That was their last single to be released in the 1960s. That was Victoria. And of course, in 1970, they would go on to release Lola, which is a classic hit from the 1970s. Listen out for that on a future show because we're going to play it. You know it. And their biggest hit in America actually didn't hit the charts until 1983. That song, of course, was called Come Dancing. They are a class act, a brilliant act. Check out their albums if you can. They have two in the recent top 500 albums, according to Rolling Stone. So that's how good they are. That is, of course, the Kinks.
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0: Right, Denise Williams. Yes, she is a legend in the music industry. She was born on June the 3rd, 1950. Since her very first single to be released, which, believe it or not, was actually back in 1968, the song was called Love Is Tears, she has had number one hits around the world. Her first number one was in the UK. It was called Free. Her first US number one hit was called Too Much, Too Little, Too Late with Johnny Mathis. That was in 1978. And her last number one to date was, of course, in 1984. And let's hear it for the boy. So on the American charts, let's play the last song in just a moment that reached number one. But before that, here is the first with Johnny Mathis. This is Too Much, Too Little, Too Late.

0: Oh, what a classic, classic tune from the 1980s. Denise Williams there, Let's Hear It For The Boy, released in 1984. And before that, her first US number one single, that was, of course, with Johnny Mathis, Too Much, Too Little, Too Late. She's also known, of course, for the songs Free, which was her first UK number one single, Silly, and also It's Gonna Take a Miracle as well. She's won 4 Grammys in total to date from 12 nominations altogether. Also, of course, if you remember the TV show Family Ties, she, along with Johnny Mathis again, is the artist that you hear on the opening titles. There we go. That was Denise Williams there, one of the legends in soul and R&B music.
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0: This is the First and Last Radio Show, and it is chart time for you, where we basically play the first and last singles from 2 charts. This week, it is the American charts from 1994. So what will be the last single that was a number one hit in the US in 1994? And also, what will be the first? We'll tell you the first. You've got to guess the last. But before that, we are going to go to the UK singles chart. And let's go back to 2025. What will be the last non-Christmassy number one single? I've got to put that in there, okay? Because basically the last number one in the UK in 2025 was Kylie Minogue's Christmas, and before that, Wham! And Last Christmas. So what's the one before that, okay? A song that would spend a few weeks, shall we say, at number one in the UK. We'll find out what it is in just a moment. But before that, a song that was actually number one in 2024 for 5 weeks, got knocked off the charts by Wham! And Last Christmas at the end of 2024, but got back to number one for 3 weeks in January of 2025. Here is Gracie Abrams, and That's So True.

So the last single then to reach number one in the UK in 2025. That was, of course, Taylor Swift and The Fate of Ophelia. Well done if you guess right. Before that, Gracie Abrams with the first UK number one single of 2025. That's so true. Right. So Taylor Swift, which of course had a massive year in 25. And of course, we are going to go to America and the first and last number ones of 1994. What will be the last number one of 94 in America on the Billboard Hot 100? Find out very, very shortly indeed. Have a guess. But before that, the first number one of 1994 in America was this one by Mariah Carey. This is The Beautiful Hero.

0: Now then, we have played that song before here on the First and Last Radio Show because we did the first number one of 95. Okay, so you may have heard that before. Apologies if you did. Did you get it right though? Did you guess that that was the last number one of 94? Well done if you did. Of course, you heard from Mariah Carey and Hero, which was the first. Now, Boys to Men actually were number one for a lot of weeks in America in 1994. With that one as well, they also had, of course, as well, I'll Make Love to You, which actually also spent 14 weeks number one in that particular year. With On Bended Knee, by the way, getting to the top of the Hot 100, Boyz II Men become the first act to chart consecutive number one singles in the US since The Beatles in 1964. There we go. Also, Lisa Loeb as well became the first artist to reach number one with Stay before signing to any record label. And there we are. A lot of history there back in 94. That is a great year, though, for music. Absolutely fantastic.
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0: So we end today's show then, as always, with the first and last single from a classic album. Today's classic album was released in 1971. It was the 11th studio album by American soul singer Marvin Gaye. And it was absolutely brilliant. The first single that was released on, or first single, I should say, on this particular album was its namesake. And that was, of course, What's Going On. The last one from side two is Inner City Blues. So you'll hear that in just a moment, but let's play the first single on the album, the same title as the album, and a song that would make it number two on the Billboard Hot 100 in 1971. Here is Marvin Gaye with

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Good evening. Welcome to the Soul Vendors Show on Tuesday, the 19th of May, 2026. After starting a nice nearly almost 3 weeks of annual leave. So hope you enjoy the show. I certainly am, and it's only just started. Just listen to Valerie Simpson. I Just Want to Be There. Elements, Gotta Make It Right. Elsie Cook, Let's Do It Over. Emma Thomas, Cry On. And Jay Hines, The Fellows, start off the show with a tune called Camelot Time. Hope you enjoyed that. Time to move on. We've got 3 hours of great tunes in front of us. Stay tuned. Feel free. Has any comments, suggestions, thoughts, assistance, help? All gratefully listened to, accepted and received. Let's move on. Timothy Wilson, with a tune called Hiding in Your Heart.

happen right here. Quick and faster. That was the sweet inspirations. Don't let me lose this dream. The vibrations, because you're mine. Carla Thomas, every ounce of strength. And Timothy Wilson, hiding in your heart. Right. Good evening again. Welcome to the Soul Vendor Show. El Mersey Radio. The show's repeated Friday, midnight 12 till 3, and same time live next Tuesday, 10 till 1. Go and tell your friends. Go and share the show. Let people know it's a great show on Mersey Radio. Let's move on. Some reggae, go out to Martin. Israel Vibration, Martin up in Netherley, with a tune called Don't Want Apartheid.

Also Martin, up in Netherley, that was Akaya with a tune called For You. Silford Walker, Cleanliness is Godliness, Johnny Osborne, Fally Rankin, and Two from Israel Vibration, Racial Injustice and Don't Want Apartheid. Next selection of tunes, a bit of a funky groove. We've got the beginning of the end, the tune called Funky Nasser.

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